0: blessings of liberty, to ourselves and our posterity, do ordain and establish this Constitution for the United States of America.
1: These immortal words, when first they were written, proclaimed to the world an idea new among men. This was the American dream, the prayer for the future. But that golden goal was not to be had without cost. The American way was not gained in a day. It was born in adversity, forged out of conflict, perfected and proven only after long experience and trial. Our nation's greatest crisis occurred when Abraham Lincoln was our president and our protector. For Abraham Lincoln gave all to save the Union. We pay tribute here not to a man who lived a century ago, but to an individual who lives today in the hearts of all freedom-loving people. His prophetic words are as valid for our time as they were for his. And now, the skills of the sculptor and the talents of the artist will let us relive great moments with Mr. Lincoln.

The world has never had a good definition of the word liberty. And the American people just now are much in want of one. We all declare for liberty. But in using the same word, we do not all mean the same thing. What constitutes the bulwark of our liberty and independence? It is not our frowning battlements, our bristling seacoasts. These are not our reliance against tyranny. Our reliance is in the love of liberty, which God has planted in our bosoms. Our defense is in the preservation of the spirit which prizes liberty as the heritage of all men, in all lands, everywhere. Destroy this spirit, and you have planted the seeds of despotism around your own doors. At what point shall we expect the approach of danger? By what means shall we fortify against it? Shall we expect some transatlantic military giant to step the ocean and crush us at a blow? Never. All the armies of Europe, Asia, and Africa combined could not by force take a drink from the Ohio or make a track on the Blue Ridge in a trial of 1,000 years. At what point, then, is the approach of danger to be expected? I answer that if it ever reaches, it must spring from amongst us. It cannot come from abroad. If destruction be our lot, we ourselves must be the authors and finishers. As a nation of free men, we must live through all times or die by suicide. Let reverence for the law be breathed by every American mother to the lisping babe that prattles on her lap. Let it be taught in the schools, in the seminaries, and in the colleges. Let it be written in primers, in spelling books and almanacs. Let it be preached from the pulpit, proclaimed in legislative halls, and enforced in courts of justice. And in short, let it become the political religion of the nation. And let the old and the young, the rich and the poor, the grave and the gay, of all sexes and tongues and colors and conditions, sacrifice unceasingly at its altars. And let us strive to deserve, as far as mortals may, the continued care of divine providence, trusting that in future national emergencies, He will not fail to provide us the instruments of safety and security. Neither let us be slandered from our duty by false accusations against us, or frightened from it by menaces of destruction to the government, nor of dungeons to ourselves. Let us have faith
that right makes might. And in that faith, let us to the end dare to do our duty as we understand it.

Ladies and gentlemen, boys and girls, in the 1960s, a sound was created that had a monumental impact on our musical landscape. Today, we're proud to bring that music back to life. Put your hands together for the British Invasion!

0: Thanks, everyone. Go ahead and start the song. Here's keep your applause going for our drummer, Keith, and it's a song called Boys.
1: One, two, three.

0: much, ladies and gentlemen. Welcome! We're so glad you're here today, you know.
1: Yes.
0: How's everybody feeling? You feeling good?
2: Yeah.
0: All right, so we're going to do a song right now that tells you exactly how we feel. And it starts off exactly like...

0: Alright, one more time, give it up for Leo. Wasn't he great on that one? Yeah. I don't know what to say, man. Oh, I'm sorry, that's the wrong band.
1: Here's a song that Elvis never did.

0: Oh, my love, and thanks very much indeed, everybody. We're very glad. The next set's, oh, well, yes, let's not forget. We've got four more shows today. We hope you can come back and see all of them. Thank you. The next one, thank you very much. The next one we're going to do is at 4:30, and that one is the one where we're going to be playing some of the acoustic music in the black suits from Ed Sullivan, and songs like I'll Follow the Sun and From Me to You, and all those are great songs. We hope you come back and see that one then. 6 o'clock, we'll be in the Shea Stadium Jackets. We're doing the 12-string stuff from Help and A Hard Day's Night, and we're doing some great George Harrison songs, I Need You and If I Needed Someone, so come back and see that one as well. 7 o'clock, Sgt. Pepper and the band. Thank you for Sgt. Pepper and the colorful costumes. We'll have all the gear on, and hope you can come back and see that one. We'll be doing songs from Sgt. Pepper, of course, and Magical Mystery Tour as well. And then at 8 o'clock, we come back and play the songs from Abbey Road, the White Album, and Let It Be. So come back, we'll grow our hair long, come back and play those for you as well. So come back and see us whenever you can. Remember, we never repeat songs, and we always wear different jackets.
1: We have a special set tonight too, don't we?
0: What is it?
1: Yeah, one of the sets we're gonna do nothing but solo material. That's right, all the solo stuff.
0: They've asked us to play solo.
1: That's right. The only problem is it's like 2 o'clock in the morning and you guys won't be here.
0: That's after the park closes, but we do come back and. Yeah. No. All right. So now that brings us to the next song. And we're going to send a special song out to Joe, our friend over here. Hello, Joe. Glad to have you back with us. We're glad to see you again. I think you're from Delaware. Memory serves me right. I'm very good with those things. Mm-hmm. Very good with the states, and I don't know the capitals yet, but I do know just the names of the states.
1: It's a D. Capital
0: Keith
1: D.
0: Keith is a history buff, and he says it's Dover. And I'm thinking of the White Cliffs of Dover, but... Glad you're here.
1: I thought the capital of Delaware was D, just a big capital D, and then E, L, Delaware.
0: Yeah.
1: Exactly.
0: I remember when Sean and I were in the same class together in the grade school and primary school, and one day they said, we had a quiz about Old MacDonald, and he said, how do you spell Old MacDonald Had a Farm? And I said, you're very dumb, it's E-I-E-I-O, everyone knows that. And then that's when Keith did the drum thing.
2: All right, let's see.
1: Wasn't that when we were in college together?
0: I think we can go back to the song list now. The song list says, we're going to play Please, Please Me, one, two,

there you go. I want to hold your hand. Thanks, everybody. You've been a great audience, and we thank you for coming. And please, if you can, your travels permit, come back and see us at 4:30 if you can. Now, the next one we're going to do will be the last one, but we will return as promised. 4:30, 6, 7, and 8, come back and see us. This last one we need your help on. I'm going to sing a high note, or try to sing a very high note. And if I sing it, I need you to sing it back to me. So, by applause, how many people make their solemn promise now, especially the ones that have enjoying the shade, to sing the note back to me? Let's hear it by applause. Over there. Six people, thank you. I'm just kidding. All right, and how about this shade? Let's hear it from you. Who's gonna sing with me? Who's there for me? All right, great. And in the middle, you guys, brave in the sun. All right. All right, here's your note. Woo! Let's hear it. Woo! Very good. Now, just a little louder and a little longer. Woo! Come on. No, ladies, they're still this side. Congratulations, everybody. Yeah. All right, you sound great. 1, 2, 3, 5.

hear it for British Invasion. They will be back later today with more memorable music.

0: You've now reached your body probe boarding area. As your control officer, I'd like to give you some important information about your mission. This is Dr. Cynthia Lair, one of our foremost immunologists. 10 minutes ago, she was miniaturized and beamed to the site of a splinter in the right index finger of a volunteer. Her objective is to conduct tests on the immune system's response to that splinter. You will be on board Body Probe Bravo 229er. Your mission will take you to the location of that splinter. Once there, your probe will rendezvous with Dr. Lair and bring her out. I'm attempting to contact Dr. Lair right now. We'll see if we can get a report on how her experiment is proceeding. Dr. Lair, this is Mission Control. Your recovery team is with me. Can you tell us how your experiment has been going?
1: Fantastic. The mission has been a complete success.
0: Can you give our observers a brief description of your objectives?
1: Sure. I'm here to study the inflammatory response of the neutrophils as they react to invading bacteria.
0: In layman's terms, please, Dr. Lair.
1: Simply speaking, I'm here to observe the speed and effectiveness of the white blood cells as they rush to protect the body from infection.
0: Thank you, Dr. Lair. Bravo 229er will be on its way shortly to pick you up.
1: See you soon.
0: I'd now like to introduce you to your pilot, a person who has been with this program since its inception.
2: Captain, are you ready?
3: 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I'm Captain Braddock. I'm glad you'll be joining me aboard Bravo 229er.
0: Captain, how are your pre-launch preparations going?
3: 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Hello, Dr. Lair. This is Captain Braddock aboard Bravo 229er.
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Says, I'm says, I'm says, I'm says, I'm says, I'm says, I'm says, I'm says, I'm says, I'm says, I'm says, I'm says, I'm says, I'm says, I'm says, I'm says, I'm says, I'm says, I'm says, I'm says, I'm says, I'm says, I'm says, I'm says, I'm says, I'm says, I'm says, I'm says, I'm says, I'm says, I'm says, I'm says, I'm says, I'm says, I'm says, I'm says, I'm says, I'm says, I'm says, I'm says, I'm says, I'm says, I'm says, I'm says, I'm says, I'm says, I'm says, I'm says, I'm says, I'm says, I'm says, I'm says, I'm says, I'm says, I'm says, I'm says, I'm says, I'm says, I'm says, I'm says, I'm says, I'm says, I'm says, I'm says, I'm says, I'm says, I'm says, I'm says, I'm says, I'm says, I'm says, I'm says, I'm says, I'm says, I'm says, I'm says,

0: group.
1: I'm

0: Must Do Disney. I'm your host, Stacy. You know, there's a lot of things in life that you must do, but there are only a few of those must-dos that you really want to do. And that's why we're here today. We're going to take you all around the Walt Disney World Resort, park by park, and show you what's hot and what you must do right now at Walt Disney World. This is Must Do Disney. Let's go. Adventureland. Scratchy, scratchy, scratchy. Haunted Mansion. Big Thunder Mountain. She is a princess. Sassy. To start your play at the world's greatest playground, you gotta start at the Magic Kingdom Park. Here we go. Seven Lands of Fantasy make up this imaginative place for kids of all ages. I'm gonna hit them all. Pirates of the Caribbean. Arr. Hey, Mickey's Feel Her Magic. It's 3D. Woo! Look at the Magic Kingdom Park must-do. Time to do the must-do. Woo! Or should I say must-dos? Three time-tested classics make up the Magic Kingdom must-do. Check them out. Look, it's Splash Mountain. You're gonna get wet! Ah! Splash Mountain is a time-tested thrill-seekers and fun-seekers classic.
1: I'm gonna ride that puppy.
0: That happens to double as a cartoon come to real life. Everyone remembers when they were first tall enough to board that infamous log and hit the briar patch. Next at the Magic Kingdom Park is a total switch of gears, but a total classic. Presenting Dumbo. You know, the flying elephant?
1: Looking good, buddy.
0: Awesome for kids who want to take the controls and fly high above Fantasyland.
1: Let's fly high, buddy.
0: Hey, who needs wings when you got ears like these?
1: Way to go, Dumbo!
0: And now, to finish off your three-part Magic Kingdom must-do. And here it is! In the name of everything classic in the entire world, it's a small world. Take the legendary boat ride around the globe on this musical tour of nations. All kinds of international dolls sing and dance to the famous song, It's a Small World. Classic.
1: It's a small world.
0: This is Must Do Disney, and we're going everywhere around Walt Disney World Resort to bring you the must-dos. So without further ado, let's do the must-do at Disney's Animal Kingdom Park. Africa, Asia, Broadway, dinosaurs alive and well. You name it, it lives here at Disney's Animal Kingdom Park. Have you seen any elephants? Monkey business going on around here. Kind of looks like my Uncle Phil.
2: Sorry, Mickey. Sorry, Mickey. Sorry, Mickey.
0: Hey, now I'm ready for safari.
1: Woo! We're four-wheeling now, baby. 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
0: I'm about to get my ride on. One I like to call the wash cycle and the other the spin cycle. Let's ride.
3: Happiest day of my life.
0: To do the must-do at Disney's Animal Kingdom, you gotta get on over to Asia, where perched on the horizon is a mountainous beast called Expedition Everest. A high-altitude, high-speed train adventure for those who want to take on the treacherous terrain of the Forbidden Mountain and come face-to-face with the legendary Yeti.
3: Yeti!
0: Ah! It's Yeti time! Awesome. Pretty crazy stuff, right? 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All right, continuing on with Must Do Disney, we hightail it on over to Epcot. Epcot is phenomenal. From exploring the possibilities of the future to traveling around the great countries of the world in a day. Not to mention some amazing thrills and attractions. Konnichiwa. Pretzels und Bier.
4: What's up, kids?
0: Is one of the most exhilarating attractions you will ever experience. And it's our next Disney must-do. Presenting Soarin'. Strap into your hang glider for a breathtaking flight over some of the Golden State's most amazing sights. Let's go. It's the wind in your face, the sweet smells of the landscape in the air, and the fantasy of flight that makes Soarin' an absolute sensory spectacular and an absolute Disney must-do. Soarin'. How cool is that, right? Well, speaking of cool, there's no better way to cool off than hitting the Disney water parks. The only water parks on the planet that beat the beach, pummel the pools, and flat out blow other water parks away. Let's dive in. Disney's Typhoon Lagoon Water Park is a tropical paradise unlike anything you've ever seen. So let's hit it. Woo! A watery playground of water slides, which promises a wonderful watery adventure.
1: Cool!
0: Thrill seekers and chill seekers alike can conquer one of the largest inland wave pools, Cowabunga.
1: Come on, let's go to Blizzard Beach!
0: It's go time! When do I do it again? Steamboat Springs? You can throw the whole family in that puppy. Blizzard Beach Water Park is another sweet way to whet your water park appetite. It's packed with downhill thrills and lots of ways to cold chill. From black diamonds to bunny slopes, it's the peak of water park cool. Kind of makes you want to throw on the bathing suit and slather on some sunscreen, doesn't it? Make sure you check them out. So what about all the shopping, dining, and nightlife here at Walt Disney World Resort? Well, you're in luck, because there's a ton of it.
5: Look at that!
0: Disney area is home to some big name, knock your socks off restaurants and shops that'll have you saying yum and wow about every 5 seconds. Shop till you drop. There's also some pretty big names in entertainment, which brings up our next must-do. Check it out. 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Exclusive to the Walt Disney World Resort. So there's a lot of great must-dos out there so far, right? You might be asking, what's the best way to see them? Well, they're called Magic Your Way tickets, and they let you choose the options you want. And bonus, the more days you play, the less you pay per day. So if you want to do just one theme park each day, not a problem. You can do that.
5: He's so cute.
0: If you think you want to go from theme park to theme park on the same day, that's easy too. Just add the park hopper option.
5: So much to see. I love it.
0: Now, to add on all the other great stuff outside the theme parks, like the Disney water parks,
5: Happy Day,
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5: Did you get that? It's still going, isn't it?
0: Or Disney's Wide World of Sports complex. 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Welcome back to Must Do Disney. We have scoured the happiest, coolest place on earth to bring you all the must-dos you must do to do the must-dos at Disney. Which brings up our next must-do. Check it out. We continue your must-do list at Disney's Hollywood Studios, the place that brings Hollywood glamour and excitement to life. From the big screen and little screen, show tunes, and more. Let's check it out.
5: Is he okay?
0: Indiana Jones, he's cute.
5: Hey, welcome to New York. Sally, you big lug.
0: I feel so safe right now. What goes up must come down.
5: For the rock, baby.
0: Big shot. I'm going in. American Idol. This is it. New this year. If you've ever dreamed of becoming a part of the American Idol phenomenon, then welcome to Hollywood.
6: Is this thing on?
0: Actually, welcome to Disney's Hollywood Studios, because you could live the dream during the American Idol experience. This exhilarating attraction gives guests an opportunity to experience the thrill as if they are really at the show, whether auditioning, performing, or voting as part of the audience. And it rocks. This is a must-do that you absolutely must do.
5: Thank you, Walt Disney World. Good night.
0: Well, that's it, everybody. We combed 4 theme parks, 2 water parks, and the downtown Disney area to bring you the must-do Disney attractions and entertainment at Walt Disney World that you, well, must do. Thanks for watching Must Do Disney, everyone. I'll see you later, and have a great time doing it.

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0: Now wild man dance with his clothes off torneo, and he toot toot toots on his bamboo horneo, and those bamboo babies start to sway. 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

0: 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And just a reminder, there is no smoking, food, or drinks. Thank you.
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0: fill the sky above with grace, color, and life since time immemorial. Until now, you may have ignored this vanishing world, but the free people of Anandapur now use the caravan stage to promote the conservation efforts you can see going on all around the village. And this is no fairy tale, but a true story in which you play a very important part. So enjoy these beautiful creatures as they soar into your hearts on their flights of wonder.
1: Good morning, everyone. Welcome. Here are the brujas seeing our show today. But you know what? We're also brought here to do some research into their very interesting and sometimes pretty unusual natural behaviors. And the best part of my job is sharing what we've learned with all of you each and every day. Well, take, for example, our next little guy. There he is. There's Miles sitting in the sunshine. Hi, Miles. Miles is called a trumpeter hornbill. These birds are found in Africa where they like to eat a whole lot of insects, especially ones that fly high in the air. Picture this. Here's Miles sitting in a tree. Here comes a bug. Yeah. Fun. Somebody down here want to try? Somebody want to try? Oh, this little guy over here. Come on over here, buddy. Come on. What I'm going to do is I'm going to toss this grape straight up there. You fly to catch it. You ready? You're so sweet. I'm only teasing. Here you go. Nice big grape. When I say go, toss it right over your head. High as you can. Ready? Here he goes. Yeah. Good job. Thank you, buddy. And you know what, Miles? You're pretty awesome, too. See? Those flying grapes, you don't stand a chance with those guys around. We'll see you later, buddy. And that's Miles, our trumpeter hornbill. Very cool.
2: Thanks.
1: Glad you like Miles, because we have some more incredible birds for you. Some interesting birds, and I have to admit, some pretty strange ones, too.
3: All right, is everybody? Come on now. I told you to follow me. Follow the flag. Come on, remember that?
1: Excuse me. Can I help you?
3: Hey, don't worry about it, bird lady. Just get my tour group together, and we're headed on out of here. Here we go.
1: Wait a second.
3: We're
1: starting a bird show.
3: Oh. Sorry.
1: Who are you?
3: Me? Yes. Oh, don't worry. It's all right. Yeah, yeah. I'm with Cali Rabbits Expeditions. My name is Joe. That's Guano Joe.
1: Oh, my God. I didn't recognize you. You are that world-famous traveler and explorer. Ladies and gentlemen, this is the Guano Joe. Make him feel welcome.
3: Thank you very much. I appreciate it. Thank you. And, hey, you know something, bird lady? I came here long ago to Anandapur just seeking harmony. Never left.
1: Really? So much fine harmony here?
3: Yes, I did find harmony. Her parents just didn't like me very much. It's a sad story. Do you have to talk about it anymore?
1: No,
3: it makes me upset.
1: Okay, I don't want to do that. But you know what? I would love it if you'd stay with everyone and watch the show. Would you?
3: You know, I'd like to and everything like that, but actually I'm a little afraid around the birds.
1: Stop it. I can't believe you're afraid of birds.
3: I know it's hard to believe, but I just want to get my tour group back together, get a matching tie-dye shirt, go back to the rickshaw.
1: I want you to stay. Come on. It would mean so much.
3: Makes me nervous, though. Come on.
1: Do you want him to stay?
3: Peer pressure. All right, I'll stick around here, but if I do, I want to see you. I want to see a birdie on a bicycle. Everyone has a bird on a bike. I want to see a bird on a bike. Bring on that bird.
1: No, we don't do that here. See, we focus on natural behaviors, and birds don't ride bicycles in the wild, Joe.
3: They don't?
1: No, they don't.
3: No. I hope you have something else then.
1: Yeah, I do.
3: What?
1: Actually, I have a smart little parrot with personality.
3: You have a parrot with personality?
1: Yes, I do.
3: You can bring him out here.
1: Right there.
3: Then I'm going out there.
1: Well, don't go too far, Joe, because I think you are going to love this little bird. His name is Kiwi, and Kiwi is an African gray parrot. I bet a lot of you have heard parrots talk before. I want to tell you something. It's kind of a natural behavior in a way, because see, in the wild, parrots, they can mimic sounds of other animals, the calls of other birds, believe it or not. And you know what? When they live with us, thank you, Missy, they can also mimic us. It is kind of a natural behavior. Well, I told you his little name is Kiwi. Ooh, yeah, but he's proud of his own name. You want to tell everyone? Would you like to tell everyone your full name? Cute, isn't it? Yeah. Oh, Joe.
3: Yeah.
1: But you know what? Before I go on, I need the help of a young volunteer out there, someone between, I don't know, 8 and 12 years old, who's really good at math, who wants to come up here on stage.
3: Oh, I think I got someone in mind.
1: You got someone? Okay, well, while our volunteer's coming up here, I think you can start off. Can you say hi?
4: Oh.
1: Hello. And when you see a female African gray parrot, sometimes you use your deeper voice. Ooh, yeah, I like that. And if that doesn't work, he'll serenade her with a song. Can you sing? Oh, music to my ears. Very nice. So, Joe, who do we have here?
3: Ladies and gentlemen, joining us all the way from Long Island, New York, my hand. Come on over here, Billy. I got a special spot for you right there in that pile of bird droppings. Perfect. All right, Billy, now take this microphone, hold it close to your mouth, and say hello.
4: Hello.
3: Oh, he's good. I can pick him, can I?
5: Hi there, Billy. Well, so you like math, huh?
3: Yeah.
5: Okay, well, we're going to have a math competition between you and Kiwi.
3: Ooh.
5: Okay, I'm going to give you some real simple math problems, and all you have to do is answer into your microphone before he answers into his. Ready?
3: We can do this,
5: okay.
3: No problem.
5: Here's the first one. What is 1 plus 3?
6: 4.
3: Oh, he has to get warmed up. Come on now.
5: Okay, we got another one. We got another one. What is 7 minus 3?
6: 4.
3: Oh, closer.
5: Okay, we've got more. We're going to make it tougher on Kiwi here. What is 12 divided by 3?
6: 4.
3: Ooh, a tie! Boy, I told you it was good
5: for
3: you.
5: Okay, ready for the tiebreaker?
3: Okay,
5: back to addition. You get this one right, you win the grand prize. Ready?
3: Grand prize.
5: Okay, here we go. What is 2 plus
6: 2? 4.
5: Yeah!
3: Amazing,
5: you got
3: Billy!
5: It. And Billy, you win the grand prize. Yes, you do. You win the sunflower seed!
3: Wow!
5: Oh, that's pretty special around here. Just keep things though, don't you, buddy? Yeah, you do. But I'll tell you what. We're kind of playing a joke.
3: Oh, come on.
5: Yeah, he doesn't know math.
6: No.
5: This little bird does not. Watch this. Okay, Kiwi, what's 100 plus 3?
6: 4.
3: That's not right.
5: Good job. See, Billy, what he knows are cues. Whenever I'd like him to say the number 4, all I say is 3.
6: 4.
5: Aha! That's pretty cool, huh? And you know, matter of fact, I can say anything that sounds like that number 3, and I bet you he'll say 4, huh, Kiwi? Okay, here we go. What would you say if you hit your golf ball over a tree?
6: 4.
5: Of course, if you think about it, how did we make it ever, Billy? He was
3: way
5: awesome.
3: Go, great job. Boy, that Billy's real smart, and that Kiwi's smart, too. Boy, he would have come in handy a couple of weeks ago counting ballots and stuff, don't you think? Oh, I need to get a little birdie just like that. Why?
5: Oh, hey, Jojo, before you rush out and get yourself a parrot, let me tell you, they can make real challenging pets. Because I'll tell you, they can bite real hard, they don't always do what you want them to do, and I'll tell you something else, they can scream real, real loud, sometimes early in the morning as 2 or even 3.
3: 4. Oh, it worked!
5: Good job! Here you go, Joe.
3: Who needs today? Hey, you have any other smart birds around here?
5: Yeah, actually I do, and you know it's not a parrot.
3: No, oh, come on!
5: It's a crow!
3: Really?
5: Yeah! I'd like to bring him out.
3: Right out there?
5: Right here.
3: Then I'll be over here.
5: Okay. Well, get ready, because here comes Harley. Harley is a pipe crow. These birds come from Africa, just like Kiwi, and they are very, very smart. Are you coming out, Harley? There he is! Very nice. Good morning to you, buddy. Now, in order to show you how smart Harley is, I need the help of an adult this time, an adult with a dollar bill. Oh, look at you. You're all ready. Let's have you stand up with your money. Stand up. You have to stand up and hold your arm nice and straight out to the side. He sees that money. He surely does. Look, it's a flash. Bring it up here. Oh, my gosh. It's a 5. And where's it go? Yeah, we're in the pocket. Wow, sir, that was awesome. You were so on it. Thank you so much. And thank you. You did a great job, too, buddy. Okay, maybe we can try it over there for a 20. Someone got a 20 out yet? All right. They're barely laughing. We're going to give you your money back. Stand up. Here you go, hand out, palm flat, up in the air. Make sure it's a 5 still. Let's see, did I mix it up with my dollars? No, okay, when he comes back, place your fingers over it like in his hand. Take your money, sir, and a great big hand for another fantastic volunteer.
3: Ooh, we're happy. Yeah, he's great. He's flying ATMs up there.
5: Oh, Jojo, no. Not all birds are smart as parrots and crows.
3: Really?
5: Yeah, well, you know, they really don't have to be. Well, I was going to take a trip down the other end of the intelligence scale.
3: Oh, my Uncle Morty must be here. Morty, where are you? Raise your hand. He's around here somewhere.
5: Jojo, we're going to stick with birds.
3: Birds,
5: yeah. Okay. How many of you heard the saying, the wise old what? Oh, that's right. Well, I'm here to tell you that they aren't as smart, the smartest bird in the bird world, but hey, they don't have to be, because they do the job they do very well with the tools that they're given. And besides what, intelligence isn't everything, right, Joe?
3: 4.
5: Yes. Okay, Joe. But we'd like to bring out a beautiful owl in a moment. But before I do that, I do need your help again.
3: Me?
5: Yes, I need someone out there with a camera or a video camera that wants to come up here and get a real close-up of our beautiful bird.
3: What is she?
5: Okay, well, we're looking for cameras or video cameras. Anybody wants to help? And it's cool. It is an awesome opportunity for you to get a real close photo of a bird. And while we're getting our volunteer up here, why don't I introduce you to Darwin. Darwin is a Eurasian eagle owl, one of the largest species of owl in the whole world. There he is. As he's peeking out of there, some of you folks can see those big, bright orange eyes. You know, owls can probably see better at night than any creature. They can also hear very well, and they have the ability to fly almost completely silently. And you folks are going to find that out firsthand. Here he comes. Ooh, very nice. So who do we have here, Joe?
3: Ladies and gentlemen, this is my new friend from North Carolina. This is James. Let's give him a hand.
5: Hey, James. Woo. Okay, James, come on over here. Great. So you sit right there on that crate. What I need you to do is focus on my hand right over here. Okay? Focus on my hand. Because I'm going to call this bird up here. He's going to fly down here right by my hand, right over your camera, over your head, and land on the tree stump behind you. So what you need to do is get a good picture of this bird flying right at your face. Okay? You ready? Okay, James. He's ready. Here we go.
3: Whoa!
5: Did you get it?
3: He
5: got it! Come on over here. Oh, look at that. Such a beautiful picture of him. Take another one. Watch this. Let him turn around. Look at that. Wow, that is incredible. Yeah. You did a great job.
3: Wow,
5: that was an awesome picture of the sunshine. Wow, you are certainly beautiful. And you know, these birds aren't only very beautiful, but they're pretty beneficial, Joe. See, out in the wild, these birds eat a lot of rodents. Matter of fact, an owl that size can catch up to 2,000 mice in just 1 year.
3: Wow, that's a lot of mice, huh? But I guess ever since he's been around here, you haven't had a problem at all with those mice, have you?
5: No
3: mice or rats or anything like that?
5: That's right, gophers, ground squirrels, gone.
3: Bulls, shrews.
5: All that? Gone.
3: Wow, a rodential-free zone. How about that? Oh, that is great. You know, now that I saw James come up here, I'm actually feeling a little bit braver. And I can probably handle, like, a little birdie coming out and landing on my finger, just flying up. And
5: a little birdie flying
3: in. Yeah, a birdie.
5: I don't think so.
3: No, I can handle it.
5: You can handle it.
3: Yeah, a birdie.
5: I think you're still a little nervous.
3: No!
5: Oh, look. Look at their beautiful ducks.
3: Ducks. Let the ducks out. Quack. Quack, quack.
5: Oh, no. You're still a little nervous.
3: Oh, I'm a little edgy in the bush, but I'm doing right. Nothing to worry about.
5: No,
3: no, I'm not chicken. There's nothing
5: to worry about. I'm not telling you, chicken. Hold out your hand. Help me out here.
3: Why?
5: Come on, you can help me feed them.
3: The stickles.
5: Look at it. These are Burmese red jungle folk. You know, all the chickens we know, love, and some of us eat today descended from those beautiful breeds of chickens right there.
3: Yes, I guess that kind of makes it the original recipe now, doesn't it? Hello, you two.
5: Look at you, Joe. You're a real chick magnet.
3: Yeah, thank you for saying so.
5: You did a great job. Okay, guys. Here you go. Right through that window there. Woo!
3: There they are.
5: Left turn at the light.
3: Yep, poultry in motion.
5: Wow.
3: Hey, you think I'm ready for another bird? You think so?
5: Yeah, let's do it.
3: Oh, gosh, and this bird has such a cool natural behavior, you're not going to believe it.
5: And his name is Sluggo, and Sluggo comes from the...
3: What's that?
5: It's a rubber alligator, see?
3: Oh, it's just a rubber alligator, that's all that was.
5: Yeah, and you know what? In honor of you, I want to call him Little Joe.
3: Little Joe?
5: Yeah.
3: Just like me.
5: Yeah, just like you. Now, I want you to picture this. Little Joe is sitting on the rock, basking in the sunshine, minding his own business, when along comes Sluggo. Our black-legged Sariyama. Oh, yeah. There he is.
3: He's cute.
5: Isn't he, darling? No. He's going to spot little Joe up on that rock. There he is, Sluggo. And he's probably going to go up to say hi. There he is. And then when he picks him up, where are you going? Sluggo, what are you? Wait.
3: Oh! Is that how he says hi?
5: Oh! Yeah, to his next meal, Joe.
3: Oh, no.
5: See, this is the cool natural behavior this bird does. What it does is it finds a rodent or reptile, picks it up, and slams it on a hard surface.
3: Ouch.
5: Yeah, just like that. You can imagine it kills it, but it also breaks up the bones, makes it nice and squishy so he can swallow it whole in one big gulp. What do you say, Sluggo? I know, it sounds yummy. Here you go. One more time. Up on the rock.
3: Oh.
5: Yeah, there's your treat right over there. And I'm going to rescue little Joe. You did a fantastic job, my friend. We'll see you later. And that's Sluggo, or Sariyama.
3: I'd get Sluggo to work over a couple of pork chops for me tonight, tenderizing. Hey, how would you folks like to get another close look at a bird, huh?
4: Yeah.
3: Hey, what can you do from there, bird lady?
5: You know, I have a great idea. I thought we'd bring out a hawk.
3: Oh, a hawk. Yeah, do it.
5: Okay, well, get yourselves ready, because we're going to let a hawk fly right over your heads. He'll be coming out of that window and flying nice and low all the way out to Cassie. There he is. Woo, there he goes. Now, everyone, this is Orion. Orion is a Harris hawk. They're found in the southwestern parts of the United States. It's pretty important in our environment because they eat a lot of rodents too, just like the owl. Here he comes.
4: Oh my gosh.
5: Whoa! That was a sidestep. Did you see that?
3: Yeah.
5: Yeah, see, they're very agile flyers. And you know, what's really important about this bird, really unusual, is that a hawk like Orion, a Harris hawk, is the only hawk in North America that hunts in family groups. Here he comes.
1: Wow.
5: Yeah. See, about four or five of these birds can be seen going down to take something as large as a jackrabbit. And you can imagine for a bird the size of Orion there, a jackrabbit would be much too big for him to catch on his own. Okay, come on over here. Woo! Nice job. Now, Orion is about 5 years old, and that's doing pretty good for a bird of prey out in the wild, Joe. Because about 75% don't make it through their first year.
1: Why is that?
5: A lot of it has to do with natural causes, but you know what? A lot of it still has to do with gunshot wounds. Yeah, people still shoot these birds. They don't realize how important they are.
1: That's terrible.
5: Okay, right over your heads here.
3: Coming through.
5: Whoa! Wow, he's fancy flying today. Yeah. Orion, you are awesome. What do you say? One more time. Right over this woman right here. She's ready for you. Yeah, she is. Come on, Orion. Here we go.
3: Wow! Whoa. Almost got a free haircut over there.
5: You did a great job, Orion. And that's Orion, our Harris hawk.
3: Wow, that was beautiful.
1: That was.
3: Hey, you know something, bird lady?
1: What?
3: Now that I'm getting to see these birds up close, I'm realizing how really beautiful. Got a free haircut over there.
5: You did a great job, Orion. And that's Orion, our Harris hawk.
3: Wow, that was beautiful.
1: That was.
3: Hey, you know something, bird lady?
1: What?
3: Now that I'm getting to see these birds up close, I'm realizing how really beautiful they are.
5: Oh, you haven't seen nothing yet. We've got probably one of the most beautiful birds on all of the

0: everyone. This is Fraser. Fraser Crane. And birds like Fraser are very important in Africa because, see, they eat insects. You know, insects can destroy crops. Also can spread disease. So you are pretty important, aren't you, buddy? I've got a great idea. Hey, Joe, you want to get to know him better?
1: What do you want me to do?
0: Hold on, your hands. Come on. Look at you. You're helping me feed him.
1: Look at that. I'm feeding him. These guys
0: well, unfortunately, Joe, they're struggling because of things like habitat loss, pollution, and believe it or not, poisoning.
1: Oh, I can't imagine what without beautiful creatures like this guy needed.
0: You're right, and I couldn't either. You know what? And it's up to all of us to protect them.
1: And protect them we will, right, folks? Yeah. That's good news for you, Fraser. You know what? I'm glad I stuck around here. I got to meet some of the offended friends, and well, to tell you the truth, I think they like me.
0: I think you're right, Joe. And look, you fed the chickens, you fed the cranes.
1: Yeah.
0: I am really impressed.
1: It must be animal magnetism. They just seem to come out of nowhere.
0: Oh, wait, hold on. I can't believe this. Here, let me give him some goodies. This is Foster. Foster's a little galah from Australia, Joe. He came right to you.
1: Hey there.
0: Wow. Hey, Joe, you have made a connection.
1: I think you're right.
0: You have.
1: You know, the world is our greatest gift. And it's up to us to protect it.
0: You're exactly right. And you know, as humans, we're the only species on this whole planet that can do something to save beautiful birds like you've seen in our show today. Well, we can recycle, we can conserve, we can support conservation programs to make sure that birds like the beautiful gray-horned owls, spectacled owls, green-winged macaws, and here comes some beautiful blue and gold macaws, are here for our future generations to enjoy. Because you know what? I once heard it said that we are not inheriting this planet from our parents. We are borrowing it from our children.
1: That's very well said. So from all of us here in Anandapur, we leave you with this simple wish. May your heart take light and your spirit soar forever. Namaste.
0: Namaste.

0: one little spark of inspiration is at the heart of all creation. Right at the start of everything that's new, one little spark lights up for you. Oh, hello there. So glad you could come along. I am the Dream Finder. Musical notes. What delightful melodies those will make. I love these flights of fancy, searching the universe for sounds, colors, ideas, anything that sparks the imagination. A sunbeam. That's a good one. Oh, everything I collect can inspire amazing and marvelous new ideas. And you never know what kind of figment you may come up with. Oh, here's my favorite. Two tiny wings, eyes big and yellow, horns of a steer, but a lovable fellow. From head to tail, he's royal purple pigment, and there, voila! You've got a figment of imagination.
1: Dreamfinder, I'm just right.
0: Not quite.
1: Huh?
0: I'll throw in a dash of childish delight. Look, figment, some new friends have joined us.
1: Can they imagine too?
0: Of course. Imagination is something that belongs to all of us.
1: You mean everyone can think up new things.
0: That's right, figment. And every sparkling idea can lead to even more. So many times, we're

0: like me.
1: Hmm. We can combine it with ghostly shivers on a stormy night and turn them into a tale of fright.
0: Oh, look, a rainbow. How do you use that? You paint with.
1: Now you've got it.
0: Wow. Numbers, letters, papers for writing, costumes, makeup, stages for lighting, teardrop laughter.
1: What about science?
0: Science? We'll need electron beams and crystal prisms, gyroscopes and magnetism, holy grail.
1: Hold on, Pigment.
0: Why?
1: The idea bag is full.
0: It is? Let's start making new things.
1: No, wait. First, we must store these ideas with the others in the Dreamport.
0: Are we almost there?
1: Well, the Dreamport is never far away when you use your imagination.
0: Come on, everybody, let's go!
1: We all have sparks. Imagination.
0: Yeah.
1: That's how our minds create creations. Right at the start of everything that's new, one little spark lights up for you.
0: Oh, boy!

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0: I bet I can use imagination to discover all kinds of new things.
1: Of course. 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
1: All right, we're excited. 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

0: right. 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
1: Come on!

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0: Hey, Dad, do you know how old sea turtles are?
1: Sea turtles? I don't know.
0: Sandy Plankton said they could live to be 100.
1: Well, if I ever meet one, I'll ask him.
0: Me too. Maybe I'll meet a sea turtle and a shark.
1: I know you're excited, but let's take a little pause. Sharks are not our friends, Nemo. Haven't you seen Jaws?
0: What?
1: You don't want to meet a swordfish. You don't want to meet a whale.
0: I want to meet a whale.
1: You need me around to watch your tail. Just a little.

0: delay. We can turn right around. We could wait one more year.
1: Don't be so boring, Dad. I belong here.

0: Is this where we meet his teacher?
1: Yep.
2: Sure is. Mm-hmm.
3: What's wrong with his fin?
4: Be nice. It's his first day of school.
0: He was born with it, kids. We call it his lucky fin.
5: Dad.
6: Let's name the zones, the zones, the zones. Let's name the zones of the open sea.
5: Mr. Ray!
7: Climb aboard, explorers! Who's this?
8: I'm Nemo.
0: He's got a little fin. I find if he gets tired, just give him a break. 10-15 minutes.
5: Dad.
7: Don't worry. We're gonna travel as a group.
0: Nemo, you're such a special kid. Want me to come with you? I'd feel better if I did. Remember everything I told you.
8: Dad, I'll be all right.
7: Climb aboard, explorers! Hold on tight! Are you ready?
5: Yes, I'm ready!
7: Really ready?
0: I don't think I'm ready.

0: You're doing really well for a first-timer.
1: I remember I was a mess when my kid first went to the drop-off.
2: Well, what are you gonna do? You gotta let him go sometime. The drop-off?

0: 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The beautifully decorated 146-foot-tall medieval castle serves as the gateway to a world of dreams and hopes. Hopes that perhaps are best realized in the happiest attraction of all, It's a Small World. Originally designed for the New York World's Fair and then redesigned, enlarged, and added to Fantasyland in 1966, the happiest cruise in Disneyland has created a world of laughter and fun for well over 40 million guests since its debut at the fair in 1964.
1: Ladies and gentlemen, boys and girls, Disneyland is honored to have you as our guests. We invite you now to celebrate your day with us as over 40 of our own Disneyland guests make their grand debut with Mickey Mouse and all of his pals in a magical parade of the stars.

How old is the Earth? How was it formed? These and other questions about our watery planet have intrigued man since the beginning of time. As far as we know, the oceans have existed for some 4.5 billion years. And for about the last 100 million years, the sea has been a living, dynamic world, shaping and reshaping continents. Geologically speaking, mountains have been raised, then worn away by falling and running water. The debris carried onto the lowlands, and then back to the sea. Our marine scientists at Vulcania believe that the sediments below the waves contain a continuous record of terrestrial history. And to this end, we keep probing the ocean floor.

To primitive man, the oceans were merely a source of fear, fascination, and fish. About three millenniums ago, the seas became a highway over which to carry national power and culture as well as trade. The history of civilization is largely the story of seafaring men who quested for ever farther shores. They saw the ocean as a wilderness and a challenge. They used the sea, but only on its terms. Now we appear to be on the verge of taming the restless sea.

As you cruise 20,000 leagues under the sea, consider the many things that we have yet to learn about this boundless realm of liquid space.

If there are intelligent beings on other planets, they might very well have a different name for our Earth. Perhaps Oceanus would be more appropriate. For from their vantage point, they can see the vast areas of water that cover over 70% of the surface of this oasis in space.

If man is to reap the bounty of the deep, he must learn all he can about the ocean and its contents. To this end, our marine laboratories at Vulcania are stepping up their research capabilities. The sophisticated diving methods and saturation diving techniques of the Nautilus have dramatically increased the time man can live comfortably and for long periods in the ocean depths. It seems safe to assume that one day, future generations will be released from their terrestrial bonds and achieve absolute freedom in liquid space.

We hope that this voyage you're about to take, 20,000 leagues under the sea, will stimulate your interest in the phenomenon of life in the ocean depths.

modern man's most compelling interest in the ocean lies in its great potential for renewable resources. Not only of protein-rich food, but also in the wealth of minerals, energy, and drugs. Our recent explorations have revealed vast deposits of minerals that can be mined. At Vulcania, we have tapped the ebb and flow of the tides to produce clean and efficient electric power. One of the most promising areas of investigation is in the field of marine biomedicine. We are discovering many antibiotics and other useful drugs in ocean organisms. There are many, many other potentialities to be found in the Earth's last frontier. But we must always keep in mind that the bounty of the sea is not limitless. Man must be prudent in his exploration and utilization of this last great storehouse of natural wealth.

Ladies and gentlemen, boys and girls, in just a few minutes, the lights will be dimmed so you can fully experience Magical, our exciting summer fireworks spectacular presented by Honda. Please remain in the same area until the lights return to normal. Thank you.

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1: Little puppet made of pine, wake. 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

0: 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And now, the perfect pink finale.
1: No, blue. 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
0: Oh,
1: blue.
0: Pink, pink, pink.
1: Blue, no, no.
0: Oh, ladies, ladies, please. It's all beautiful. And when we believe, why, that's when any wish can come true. And you know what we call that? Magical.

0: Hey, Sprig, don't you think little ducks are cute?
1: I would, if they didn't chew on my leaves.
2: Oh, come now, Sprig.
1: I know, but it tickles.
0: But do you know what they teach us, Sprig?
1: Well, I already know they tickle. What else could they teach me?
0: Even though ducks are small, they have their own message. They show us that we must take control of the things that scare us. Otherwise, our fears could become real.
1: Pocahontas! Where are you going?
3: Don't leave us alone.
0: Well, hello there. Sprig,

0: world and our sponsor, Gibraltar Life, we proudly present part one of Cranium Command. Part one is a 4-minute animated pre-show, for which you please remain standing. Then you go inside, sit down for 14 minutes, watch some more animation, cinematography, robotics, special effects, and some of your old friends from Saturday Night Live. Enjoy the show, folks.
1: Almost every one of them. Everybody. George went. George went. Yeah.
2: He's not from Florida.
3: This new CO they sent over from HQ is a real featherweight.
4: He's probably some desk jockey. Never been up in a brain in his life.
5: Ten, hey! Eddie!
6: All right, you pitiful sub-minutes, attack, sirs, front and listen up. I'm your commanding officer, General Knowledge, and it's my job to turn you mealy-mouthed meatheads into a crack squadron of Cranium Commandos. Your job, if you can cut it, will be to run the most sophisticated information system ever devised, the human brain. You, there in the back, sucking that gun and wipe that smile off your face. The brain is serious business. Now listen up, you miserable toads. This is your brain. You will eat with it, sleep with it. You will never leave it. Without you, the brain is nothing. Without your brain, you are nothing. It took 3 billion years of research and development to make this lean, mean thinking machine what it is today. In those years, we've had some successes and some failures. And if you meatballs can't fly right, you'll wind up piloting one of these. Do I make myself clear?
7: Yes, sir.
6: I can't hear you.
7: Yes, sir.
6: It's better. The brain is divided into two halves, the right and the left.
8: Excuse me, sorry.
6: You!
8: Me, sir?
6: No, your mama! Yes, you! Get up here on the double! Move it, move it, move it!
7: What's your name, recruit?
8: Buzzy, sir.
6: You think you're ready to pilot a brain, Fuzzy?
8: That's Buzzy, sir. Yes, you just let me
6: in control. Quiet! Do you know that the brain can process up to 3 million bytes of information per second?
8: Why, you said...
6: I don't think you've got this much electronic dim bulb, freaker! I don't think you understand the amount of concentration and commitment it takes to run this lovely unit. Just look at you! You're a disgrace! Does your mother still dress you, boy?
8: Well, yes, sir.
6: Don't talk when I'm shouting! Drop and give me 20!
7: Sir!
6: Yes, sir! Where was I? Oh, yes! The brain is divided into two halves. Your left brain handles the linear thinking, analysis, logic. The right brain is the creative center, home of the emotions and imagination. From the command scene, here in the cortex, you'll run the whole shebang. Any questions? No? Good! All right, you chickens, this is it! Let's scramble on the double! Move it, move it, move it! What now, Scuzzy? Taking a nap? Get your fatty in gear and hush up!
7: Sir!

0: you moved any slower, you'd be going backwards. 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I'm gonna stick you in a squid, a lungfish, a talk show host. Now get in line. Move it, move it, move it. Two, one. Here's your assignment, so listen up. Cito.
1: Sir.
0: Here's your rocket scientist. Ha! Cito, if your brains were dynamite, I'm gonna stick you in a squid, a lungfish, a talk show host. Now get in line. Move it, move it, move it. Two, one. Here's your assignment, so listen up. Cito.
1: Sir.
0: Here's your rocket scientist. Ha! Cito, if your brains were dynamite, you couldn't blow your nose. Take off.
1: Sir, thank you, sir.
0: Trousdale.

0: me an assignment yet, sir.
1: Oh, no, this has got to be a sick joke. So, Goldrick, you want a pilot a plane, huh?
0: Yes, sir.
1: Hello. Hey, some genius at HQ has picked you to pilot the most unstable craft in the fleet.
0: You don't mean...
1: You guessed it, Stinky. An adolescent boy. This particular model is 12 years old. Very unpredictable.
0: Don't worry, sir. I can handle it. Don't worry, sir. I can handle it.
1: You couldn't find your head with both hands?

0: strollers in line and hustle on the double. Move it, move it, move it!
1: Ladies and gentlemen, boys and girls, please gather around your belongings. Watch the deck as you enter the conveyor center. Thank you.

0: Understood? There will be no flash photography or videotaping, and no smoking in here. Got it? And absolutely no drinking or eating either. That is all, recruits. At ease.
1: Hello, recruits, and welcome to the command center. My name is Karen, and one more thing besides the general's orders, we're going to ask everyone for your safety. Please remain seated throughout the presentation. And now, on behalf of MetLife and the Walt Disney World Company, we proudly present the conclusion of Cranium Command. Take it away, Buzzy.
2: Gee, it sure is dark in here. There's got to be a light around here somewhere. This idea.
3: Whoa!
0: All right, Pinhead, listen up. Your job is to pilot this craft through a typical day's maneuvers without overstressing it. Remember, use your head, don't lose your head. I've got my eye on you, Fuzzy. Screw up this mission and you'll be piloting a chicken till your retirement day. Got that?
2: Yes, sir. Guess I better get this show on the road. Okay, crew, report in. Left brain, right brain. Come in, please.
4: Yes, Captain. Did you call?
2: No. I guess I just pressed the wrong button.
4: It figures. No one ever wants to talk to me.
2: Who are you, anyway?
4: I'm only the hypothalamus. I only monitor all the automatic functions of the body. All the things you don't need to worry about. I'm used to being taken for granted. Blink, blink, breathe, breathe. Day in, day out. Never a thank you, never a job well done.
2: Gee, I'm sorry. I had no idea. Hey, wait a minute. What are all these things?
4: Dreams, sir. You're in the sleep mode. You should have had this in class.
2: This looks pretty simple. Well, I guess we're awake now, huh? Good morning, guys.
5: Morning, Captain. Left brain reporting for duty, sir. Logic circuits working at full capacity. Let's have a safe and sane day, shall we?
2: Roger, left brain.
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2: Roger, dude.

0: Capricorn.
1: Right, Pentagon. We are hot and pumping.
2: Adrenal glands reporting, Captain. Ready to freak out at any second.
3: Not now, please.
4: Stomach reporting, Captain. Running on empty down here. Suppose we could toss down some of those cold pizza crusts from last night. Keep us,
5: you know. Mommy, aren't you up yet? The bus will be here any second.
3: Okay, Mom, I'm up.
6: Okay, guys, we're running a little late. Leg, swing over 45 degrees and extend pet. Head for the door, walk factor 10.
7: Boy, does school start naked, are we? Lee!
6: Whoa, quick, let's find some clothes. There's gotta be something in here. Oh, good pants. Sure, still okay, it's only been a couple days. Shoes. All right, we're out of here.
7: Aren't we forgetting some punishments?
6: Illumination, give me a reading.
2: Bladder reading at 9.9, sir.
6: We can hold it. Full speed ahead.
7: I can see you're going to put us all under a bit of a strain.
4: Captain, I know we're in a hurry, but this puppy's starting to growl down here, you know what I mean?
6: I hear you, stomach. Looks like we've got breakfast dead ahead. Let's chat out.
1: Guys, let's go for the dessert.
8: Hey, smarty pants. Bus is here.
4: Could've swore I heard something about breakfast.
9: Let's create.
10: Excuse me. Looks like we're going to be lab partners.
1: Yes!
0: Happy 20, Captain. We've just skipped the beat.
1: Yeah, what is going on up there?
3: She's beautiful.
10: I'm new here. My name's Annie. What's yours?
3: Say something. But beautiful. I mean, Bobby.
11: Mustang 615, Captain.
10: Okay, Bobby. I'll measure you mix.
7: Careful. Careful. Some of these compounds are not entirely stable.
12: I feel like an unstable compound whenever we look at her. This must be chemistry.
7: Concentrate. This could be dangerous.

0: we are.
1: Yeah, you're a pathetic girly man.
0: You're a girly man, loser, and pathetic.
2: Say that, Captain. I'd be willing to call it even if we could just toss a little bit of food into your dumpster. What do you say?
3: Okay, stomach. This time we'll eat. I promise. Wow, look. There she is.
4: Oh, hi.
5: Hey, look, Chad. It's the new girl.
6: Then she needs some company. All right, go.
4: Come on, you guys.
3: We gotta help her.
7: We'll rescue her. We'll swing it on a vine. Take her to a desert island.
8: Nonsense. We'll simply explain to these ruffians the lasting negative ramifications of their delinquent behavioral tendencies.
3: Okay, you take the helm, Muff Brain.
8: All right, Bobby. Address them.
9: Come now, gentlemen. I'm sure you didn't point out the negative impact of both social and academic dimensions of your behavior.

0: suppose you'll be wanting reflex dopamine, sensors on hypervigilance, and endorphin pain suppressors on maximum.
1: From unnecessary stress, not send it into a coma.
2: Well, the left brain wanted, but then the adrenal gland said, and
1: you can't just listen to every fool thing that comes into your head. That's why there's chaos in this body. Make decisions. Get this crew working together. You're just begging to pilot this chicken, aren't you, boy?
2: Yes, sir. I mean, no, sir.
1: I'm warning you, Skunky.
2: I've got to get my act together here. Okay, I'll do better. I'll use my head. He'll be proud of me. All right. Hands, wipe the eyes, please.
3: Well, young man, perhaps a trip to the principal's office will straighten you out.
4: Whose are you? I get the idea.
5: We're gonna get the soap bind, I tell ya! The punk, the big house, maybe even prison!
6: 6 weeks detention. Out! 6 weeks! Oh, no! It'll be eternity.
7: How about a last meal? It's kind of traditional.
8: Right. And what's your side of it?
2: Stall for time, shuffle feet, wring hands.
9: We'll probably be put on suspension for this. We can kiss Harvard goodbye. No job, no upwardly mobile lifestyle. I hope you're proud of yourself, young man. You obviously have no need for logic whatsoever. Thank you so much, and good night.
10: Lungs reporting, sir! We're hyperventilating! Back down the bronchial tube!
9: I recommend a brown paper bag.
0: CO2 is dropping fast.
11: Oh, I'm feeling really lightheaded, man.
12: Listen to us now and believe us later. If we were 30 years older, we'd be attacking you right now.
13: Yeah, if we lived that long.
10: Sorry, Captain. We can't take much more of this. I'm gonna have to send some backup.
2: No, don't!
1: What in blazes are you up to now?
2: I might as well say goodbye now, sir. They're gonna burn us at the stake and send our ashes to Siberia.
1: Nonsense, Mickey. You're just worrying yourself sick. Real stress or imagined stress, it doesn't matter beans to your body crew. They can't tell the difference. Only you can. Take charge, lunkhead. Be calm, cool, collected, serene, balanced, centered, and relaxed, like me.
2: Look, guys, this isn't the end of the world, okay? Now let's cooperate for once. Left brain?
9: Yes, sir.
2: Give me the bottom line.
9: Logical.
2: Right brain?
11: Do what you really feel.
2: I've got a solution that covers both. We're going to tell the truth.
14: I'm sorry, Mr. Hardcase. When I saw those guys booking Annie, I guess I just lost my head.
8: Well, I think we can be a little lenient here. Why don't you just help the janitor clean up the cafeteria after school?
14: Really? Boy, thank you, sir. Thanks a lot.
8: Right. Get out of here.
9: Well done, Buzzy. Wonderfully locked.
13: You felt the moment. It was... beautiful.
2: Yeah, we're starting to get the hang of it now. Well, with a little teamwork, we'll become invincible.
15: Warning, you've been tapped on the shoulder. Warning.
13: It's a goon!
2: Adrenaline, would you chill out? You're getting everybody all worked up. Just keep cool, guys, and stand by for instructions. Come full about.
16: Hi, Bobby. Look, I just wanted to thank you for helping me out with those guys who were hassling me.
2: No sweat.
16: You

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0: can't even hear yourself think.
1: This is the marketplace, and there's the International Duck.
2: Stand by to cast off.
3: The boat's ready to leave.
0: Well, what are we waiting for?
4: Quack, quack.

0: lion! I'm getting out of here!
1: Oh, silly! They can't hurt you!
2: I never thought I'd see so many wild animals in one day!
3: Me too!
0: Oh, look! A waterfall!
1: Yes, and we're going right underneath it! Why, look! We're back at the village! What a wonderful trip!
0: I'd like to spend a whole month here at Disneyland.
1: I'd like to spend a whole lifetime.
3: Sure, my guy.

0: Hey, kids! Tinkerbell, Mickey, Donald, come here! I got a surprise for you!
1: Surprise?
2: What is that?
3: Where?
0: Right here! This is the Marshal's office, and old Judge Applegate is going to show us Frontierland!
2: Boy, oh boy, oh boy!
4: Yes, sir. You young folks are going to see just how our country grew up.
2: Well, what do you know about that?
4: First, we'll go into that log fort and meet some real Injuns.
2: Real Indians? Really?
4: Sure. And pioneers, too, dressed in buckskin, just like Davy Crockett wore.
2: Imagine that.
1: Are those real guns?
4: Sure thing. And them pioneers will even teach you how to shoot one.
3: I'd love to ride in that old steamboat.
4: We are going to, all along the rivers of America, just as they looked long before we were born.
2: Wonderful.
4: And when the steamboat docks, we'll take a Wells Fargo stagecoach out to the Painted Desert and pan for gold.
2: Gold?
1: Real gold?
4: Bet your life. You know, it's mighty dry out there. And I'm getting thirsty already.
2: Yeah, me too.
4: See that big building over there?
1: Uh-huh. What is it?
4: It's the longest soft drink bar in the world. How'd you like to join me for a giant-sized soda pop before we hit for the hills?
1: Why, that's for me.
2: Me too. Boy, oh, boy, oh, boy.
3: I'd love one.
4: All righty. Come on, everybody.
5: What's holding you up? Let's get on with the show. We can't hang around here all day.
6: Now, Buff, be patient. Takes a little doing to set these things up.
7: Yeah, we ain't going anywhere anyhow. We're kind of hung up here.
6: Okay, boss. Take it easy. Now we're ready to start. Sorry, folks. I'll be right with you. Give me a little intro there, Gomer.
5: Well, it's about time.
6: Folks, welcome to the one and only original Contraband Jamboree, featuring a bit of Americana, our musical heritage of the past. But enough of this chit-chat, yak-yak, and flim-flam. Just refrain from hibernating, and we'll all enjoy the show.

And it plays good, too. And right now, I give you a sorted assortment of executioners of music and song. The Five Bear Rugs. Plus, Gomer.

Zeke and Zeb, Ted and Fred, Bear Lake, Tennessee. 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I'm banging on the dish pan with a real old country beat. Zeb is sawing on the fiddle with a crooked hickory bow. When the spirit moves that rule, he can make that fiddle go. Ted is on the corn jug. Now I mean that bear can blow. He also plays the washboard with a

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0: Ain't you gonna help me out over there, Henry? Goodness gracious, what do you think we have you on the show for?
1: Now, Wendell.
0: You're supposed to pick.
1: Now, Wendell, please.
0: If you can't cut it, just lay out.
1: Well, let's not fight now, because we got work to do here.
0: Well, let's do it.
1: Now, hear the fractured folk song. Butchered by two birds.
0: Yeah, we wrote these lousy lyrics, and we also wrote the words.
1: The chords are very simple. In fact, there's only three. First is G, then C and D, and then going back to G.
0: But you gotta be quick.
2: And now, a heart-rendering ditty by our own growler of song, Liver Lips McGraw. Sing it, Mac.

Yes, folks, we only have high-class stuff on this show. 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A little bit of ever-loving, cuddlesome fluff. Our own Trixie.

0: beautiful, beautiful.
1: So that was a mighty big song, Trixie.
2: Oh, thank you, Henry.
3: That sure ain't all that's big.
1: Well, you know lightweight yourself, Buff.
4: Boys, watch your manners.
5: Yeah, if you can't say something nice...
6: Boys. Okay now, boys, if you just stop carrying on, like...
1: We just might dedicate this next song to y'all. And we so dedicate it.

0: And I left the wife at home and went out with the boys. 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
1: Tell him, lover boy.
0: A go girl called my hand. I said, I can't, I'm a married man. She said, if you ain't gonna steal, you better not frown.
2: He's a born loser.

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0: now.
1: Henry, we need help.
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0: 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Well, folks, this concludes our show. So thanks for bearing with us to the bear end and barrel around to see us again. What do you say, Sammy?
1: I say y'all come back, you hear?

0: time. 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See you as fine. We hope that you'll be coming back again. That you drop in and see us now and then.
1: We had such fun, we're gonna cry.
0: We just can't bear to say goodbye. We hope that you'll be coming back again. Y'all come back again.
2: Don't forget to gather your belongings.
3: And your husband, too. It's been good to have you.
0: So long, folks.

0: Downtown Disney. Dancing, dining, shopping, entertainment. There's something for all ages. The choices are never ending. You've entered the Metropolis of Fun.
1: This is a city designed to entertain you, and there's nothing like it in the world. You go out your door and you have entertainment right there.
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3: The kids liked it so much, they had been there 5 hours, and when we came to pick them up, they didn't want to leave. And I liked it because I knew that they were going to be okay there and that we could go out and have a good time, so we got to go to Pleasure Island.
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0: idea new among men. This was the American dream, the prayer for the future. But that golden goal was not to be had without cost. The American way was not gained in a day. It was born in adversity, forged out of conflict, perfected and proven only after long experience and trial. Our nation's greatest crisis occurred when Abraham Lincoln was our president and our protector. For Abraham Lincoln gave all to save the Union.
1: My countrymen, if you have been taught doctrines conflicting with those great landmarks of the Declaration of Independence, if you have listened to suggestions which would take away its grandeur, if you are inclined to believe that all men are not created equal, let me entreat you to come back. Come back to the truths that are in the Declaration of Independence. Do not destroy the immortal emblem of humanity. If that declaration is not the truth, let us get the statute book in which we find it and tear it out. And let us stick to it then. Let us stand firmly by it.
0: Abraham Lincoln became president faced with the terrible threat of civil war, a thing he dreaded, yet a calamity he was prepared to meet if he must.
1: Without union, the Constitution is only a piece of paper. I know there is a God, and that he hates injustice and slavery. I see the storm coming. I know his hand is in it. If he has a place, work for me. And I think he has. I believe I'm ready. I am nothing. But truth is everything. And with God's help, I shall not fail.
0: Fort Sumter, the cannon spoke for war. Civil war, violent, devastating. Now had come the reckoning, the supreme test that would decide whether a republic founded on liberty could survive the terrible strife of men's passions.

Fondly do we hope, fervently do we pray, that this mighty scourge of war may speedily pass away. With malice toward none, with charity for all, with firmness in the right, as God gives us to see the right, let us strive on to finish the work we are in, to care for him who shall have borne the battle, and for his widow, and his orphan, to do all which may achieve and cherish a just and lasting peace among ourselves and with all nations.

Abraham Lincoln, man of the people, man for the ages. His spirit is with us still, for he is one with us, and we are one with him. We pay tribute here not to a man who lived a century ago, but to an individual who lives today in the hearts of all freedom-loving people. His prophetic words are as valid for our time as they were for his. And now, the skills of the sculptor and the talents of the artist will let us relive great moments with Mr. Lincoln.

world has never had a good definition of the word liberty. The American people just now are much in want of one. We all declare for liberty, but in using the same word, we do not all mean the same thing. What constitutes the bulwark of our liberty and independence? It is not our frowning battlements, our bristling sea coasts. These are not our reliance against tyranny. Our reliance is in the love of liberty, which God has planted in our bosom. Our defense is in the preservation of the spirit which prizes liberty as the heritage of all men, in all lands, everywhere. Destroy this spirit, and you have planted the seeds of despotism around your own door. At what point shall we expect the approach of day? By what means shall we fortify against it? Shall we expect some transatlantic military giant to step the ocean and crush us in a blow? No. All the armies of Europe, Asia and Africa combined could not by force take a drink from the Ohio or make a track on the Blue Ridge in a trial of 1,000 years. At what point, then, is the approach of danger to be expected? I answer that if it ever reaches, it must spring from amongst us. It cannot come from abroad. If destruction be our lot, we ourselves must be the author and finisher. As a nation of free men, we must live through all time or die by suicide. Neither let us be slandered from our duty by false accusations against us, or frightened from it by menaces of destruction to the government, nor of dungeons to ourselves. Let us have faith that right makes right. And in that faith, let us to the end dare to do our duty as we understand it.

0: Secure all cargo. 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
1: By the mark. 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
0: Engine room, ahead three quarters.
2: Howdy, folks. This is your captain speaking. I'd like to welcome you aboard the Mark Twain, Queen of the Riverboats. Our journey today will take us up the rivers of America and into the western frontier. Along the way, I'll be pointing out some interesting sights and telling you a few stories. So just relax now and enjoy the trip. And remember, I run a clean riverboat here. That means no eating, no drinking, and especially no gambling on board. Off the port bow is New Orleans Square. We'll have to be careful through here. Notorious pirates have been known to plunder passing riverboats. You hear some colorful stories when you've been on the river as long as me. Take that old mansion up ahead there. Well, some folk claim that it's haunted. And they say, if you listen real close, well, you can hear the ghosts a-moaning. Off the starboard is Tom Sawyer. Great spot for climbing rocks and exploring caves. But you gotta watch yourself in those caves. You can get lost real easy. Just ask Tom Sawyer and Becky Thatcher. Heck, you can even ask old Injun Joe. If you can find him. He went in those caves and he never come out. But I hear his ghost is still in there, just lurking about in the darkness. There's been a lot of commotion in these parts lately. Seems they're building Critter Country a whole new mountain. Splash Mountain, they call it. And I hear tell that Brer Bear, Brer Fox, and even Brer Rabbit are all gonna live there. The rumor says Splash Mountain will be the biggest, the wettest, the fastest, and the wildest flume ride anyone's ever seen. Well, you can see for yourself when it opens, early in 1989. A few years back, an old trapper brought his trained bears out here and opened the Country Bear Playhouse. But those pesky Bruins, well, they proved to be nothing but trouble. They took over the place, and now they're doing the show their own way. Well, folks say that those bears can sing and dance and, well, even tell jokes. As I said before, when you've been on the river for a few years, well, you hear a lot of tall tales. We just passed Fort Wilderness, the last outpost of civilization on the river.
1: Mark three. Mark Twain.
2: The waters are pretty shallow on this part of the river, but that ain't nothing to worry about on account of our flat hull. It sits only about 2 feet into the water. That means that we can go on rivers that are just too shallow for most boats. Here in the backwoods territory, you don't see much civilization. Just miles and miles of wilderness with only a few homesteads, and even fewer towns. Well, I'll be... Here's one of those homesteads now. Old Jed there's been supplying moonshine to the keelboats for, oh, a few months now, and he said his business was just about to catch fire. It looks like he was right. Before steamships come along, supplies had to be hauled up the river by them no-good keelboats. A trip back then used to drag on for several months, but now, thanks to riverboats, it takes only a week. I guess that's why you don't see many of them keelboats on the river these days. Oh, except maybe to pick up some of Jed's moonshine. Over there on the island is a rare sight. It's an Indian burial ground. Braves who fall in battle are brought here and placed atop those poles. Sometimes, late at night, you can see Indians coming down to pay their respects. Those tracks off the port side lead to Big Thunder Mountain, where gold was found a few years back. Indian legends say that evil spirits haunt the area. Well, the miners are starting to believe that, what with all the runaway trains that have been hurtling down the mountain lately. Speaking of trains, well, there's one that's run into a pile of trouble. Up ahead is Big Thunder Falls, the last sign of wilderness in these parts. And just ahead is the landing, where our journey ends. I'd like to thank you all for joining us on the Mark Twain. As for those tales about evil spirits and haunted mansions and singing bears, well, you'll just have to find out the truth of them for yourself. One last thing. A riverboat arrival has always been a big event here in Frontierland. Hundreds of cheering and clapping people usually line the dock to welcome our steamship into port. Well, they're usually cheering and clapping. Once again, thanks for joining us on the Mark Twain. We're glad you come aboard.
0: Approach levee at 1/4 steam. 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

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I have a few thousand things in my feather brain to tell you about. The tiki room. 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

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This has been a recording.

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I mean, it is because I want to tell you about the Tiki Room. 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

cauliflower fragile, super fragile cow, super cauliflower, super, super califragilistic enchanted tiki room. 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

0: Attention, please. All droids leaving the system must be cleared by customs control. Proof of ownership is required for all droid passengers.
1: Proof of ownership? We droids are made to suffer such indignities.
2: Kuchana kuchana, yoda yab yab hadawe judo, ikik pikik endo, judo ikik pikik gupta toto achipik, malichi niache kunda.
1: What is it now, R2? Don't get technical with me, what pressure? The fuel pressure? Well, why didn't you say so in the first place? Let me check. Yes, I am getting a rather high reading here. Oh, yes, R2, I'm shutting off the main line right now. Just to get back to fixing that motivator. These new transports are impossible.
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1: R2-D2, just what do you think you're doing? 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Yes, I think they would. And hurry up. 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Well, how should I know what's wrong with a ship? I am an interpreter, not an astromech. However, you might just check the logic circuits. Sometimes I think these new transports have a mind of their own.
0: Your attention, please. All interplanetary travelers must have a current passport and the necessary visas prior to leaving the spaceport. Passengers requiring assistance should visit the nearest information kiosk. 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
1: 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Thank you, R2. 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
1: 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I said check, R2. 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
5: 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Thank you.
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1: Yes, I know exactly what I'm doing. Don't you worry about me.
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1: 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We're doomed! Deactivate the cannon circuits! No, disconnect them all! Oh, thank the Masons!
5: Your attention, please, for the following gate announcements. Flight 704, local service to Endor, will now depart through gate number 4. Flight 1082, the Endor Express, will now depart through gate number 1. These are gate changes only. Thank you.
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7: monitor circuits continue to detect a decrease in production activities in Droid Sector 2. Shutdown procedures will begin in 60 seconds unless output increases immediately.
8: Excuse me, please, but you'll have to check that excess baggage. Huh? Oh, I'm terribly sorry. I didn't realize that was your husband. Sorry, Chief. My senses were out of focus there for a second. Hiya, folks. I'm G214. I run this operation. Now, if there's anything I can help you with... Hey, you over there. I'm talking to you. Could you creatures please give me your undivided attention for a moment? Thank you. Some of you are probably wondering how many passengers are flying with Star Tours today. Well, let me see. There's one, two, three, four... Do you want me to include you? Okay. Five, six, stop back and check with me later. This could take a while. Seven,
7: malfunction
8: eight, nine,
7: in sector
8: ten.
7: Two. Malfunction in sector two. All droids will be shut down for reloading of labor programs. Stand by for power disconnect.
8: Well, it's break time. Wait, I didn't mean that literally.
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10: 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Galactic regulations require that all carry-on items be safely stowed beneath your seat. 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You'll be boarding in just a few moments. Thank you, and have a pleasant tour.
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13: Hello?

do better next time. It was my first flight, and I'm still getting used to my programming.

This is Spaceship Earth Control. On behalf of Siemens, welcome aboard. On the map in front of you, please show us where you're from while we input your time travel coordinates.

0: Now locate the monitor overhead to the right. Make sure your face is clearly visible and wait for the flash. Good. Sending photo to the future. All systems are go. Linking you now to your guide.
1: Like a grand and miraculous spaceship, our planet has sailed through the universe of time. And for a brief moment, we have been among its passengers. But where are we going? And what kind of future will we discover there? Surprisingly, the answers lie in our past. Since the dawn of recorded history, we've been inventing the future one step at a time. So, let's travel back in time together. I'll show you how our ancestors created the world we know today. And then it will be your turn to create the world of tomorrow. Here, in this hostile world, is where our story begins. We are alone, struggling to survive, until we learn to communicate with one another. Now we can hunt as a team and survive together.

It takes 15,000 years to come up with the next bright idea. Recording our knowledge on cave walls. There was only one small problem. When we moved, the recorded knowledge stayed behind.

Let's move ahead to ancient Egypt, because something is about to happen here that will change the future forever. This unknown Egyptian pounding reeds flat is inventing papyrus, a sort of paper. Papyrus, in turn, creates better record keeping of plans, designs, and unfortunately, taxes. But it also brings with it the dawn of great civilizations.

0: this point, each civilization has its own form of writing, which none of the others can understand. But the Phoenicians, who trade with all of them, have a solution. They create a simple common alphabet, adaptable to most languages. Remember how easy it was to learn your ABCs? Thank the Phoenicians. They invented them.
1: Thank you.

0: The ancient Greeks were great inventors of the future. First, they establish public schools, and then begin teaching an intriguing new subject called mathematics. And with math comes mechanical technology and the birth of the high-tech life we enjoy today.
1: Sophia et Lidu catatifere.

With lessons learned from the Greeks, the Romans create a powerful empire. To move their armies around, they build a system of roads all over the known world. Rome built the first World Wide Web, and it's leading us into the future. But then we hit a roadblock. Rome falls, and the great library of Alexandria in Egypt is burned. Much of our learning is destroyed, lost forever.

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Call it the first backup system. The books are saved, and with them our dreams of the future.

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1: Romani momento, e tibi erum partes, pacis quae imponere volent, pacere subiectis, et develare superbos, excludent agnes virantia molies erat.

beginning. Now communication technology races headlong into the future. And soon people all over the world are sharing life's most important moments faster than ever before.

0: By now, we're all communicating from anywhere on Earth. And in 1969, from somewhere else.
1: It's one small step for man, one giant leap for mankind.
0: To send a man to the moon, we had to invent a new language, spoken not by man, but by computers. At first, very large, very expensive computers,

What if everyone could have one of these amazing machines in their own house? There's just one problem. They're as big as a house. The solution comes in, of all places, a garage in California. Young people with a passion for shaping the future put the power of the computer in everyone's hands. Together, we form a super network that glows with billions of interactions. And once again, we stand on the brink of a new renaissance.

time in history, all of us can have a say about the kind of world we want to live in. The choices we have made for the past 30,000 years have been inventing the future one day at a time. And now, it's your turn. Let's have some fun creating the future, shall we? On your computer screen, answer a few questions for us. Then we'll show you a new world, custom-made just for you. Ready?

0: 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Let's take a look, shall we?
1: 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Or should I say, your future. 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

Hello, everyone. Welcome aboard the Disneyland Railroad. We are now beginning a grand circle tour around the Magic Kingdom. We'll be stopping at Frontierland and Tomorrowland before reaching the exciting climax of our trip, a journey across the rim of the Grand Canyon and into the spectacular primeval world. Please remain seated throughout our trip, keeping your hands and legs safely inside the train. And no smoking, please. You're riding aboard one of four genuine steam-powered trains of the Disneyland Railroad. The forerunners of our trains were the celebrated pioneers of the rail that spanned our growing nation before the turn of the century. Now, don't be surprised if you hear the roar of a lion or the trumpet of a wild bull elephant, because we're riding through the jungles of Adventureland, one of seven themed lands here at Disneyland. Just past the tunnel up ahead is our first stop, Frontierland Station, gateway to the Old West. To the right of the station is New Orleans Square, which embraces the charm and elegance of old New Orleans as it was a century ago. If you'll be disembarking at Frontierland Station, please remain seated until our train comes to a complete stop. This is Frontierland and New Orleans Square, Frontierland Station. To those of you who have just joined us, welcome aboard. Please remain seated while the train is moving, and kindly keep your hands and arms inside the car. And no smoking, please. As we emerge from the tunnel, we'll be entering Bear Country, home of the Country Bear Jamboree. We're traveling alongside the rivers of America and heading into the true backwoods, back in time to the frontier as it was nearly a century ago. Life out here on the frontier was filled with challenges and hardships. The early settlers not only had to battle nature to survive, they also had to contend with river pirates and other outlaws. There across the river is proof. A settler's cabin is on fire. As we move further into the wilderness, keep an eye out for moose, elk, and deer along the water's edge. Walt Disney once said that Disneyland would never be completed as long as there is imagination left in the world. Well, imagination has gone to work again in the happiest land of all, the new Fantasyland. We're riding along the outskirts of that fairy tale village where you can enjoy new adventures with Peter Pan, Snow White, Mr. Toad, Pinocchio, and other favorite Disney characters. Just ahead is the enchanting home of It's a Small World, Walt Disney's salute to children around the globe. Here, happy children sing, dance, and celebrate the common bonds of people everywhere. In front of this colorful attraction are the topiary gardens, where plants grow in the shapes of some rather unusual animals. In the distance is the ice-capped Matterhorn Mountain. We're now leaving the land of fantasy and entering the world of the future, Tomorrowland. Throughout the years, Disneyland has showcased numerous innovations in entertainment and in transportation as well. For example, the first daily operating monorail system in the Western Hemisphere was introduced at Disneyland. Today, a third-generation monorail system glides above the Magic Kingdom, taking guests along a scenic 2.5-mile journey between Tomorrowland and the Disneyland Hotel. Winding above the roadways of the Autopia is the People Mover, another Disney-developed transportation system introduced right here in Tomorrowland. In 1981, a third-generation Wedway People Mover opened at Houston Intercontinental Airport. One day, a system like this may serve you in your own hometown. We're now approaching the Tomorrowland Station. After a brief stop, we'll travel through the Grand Canyon and then go back through eons of time to our primeval world. Please remain seated until the train comes to a complete stop. This is Tomorrowland. Tomorrowland Station.
To those of you joining us here, welcome aboard the Disneyland Railroad. Please remain seated while the train is moving, keeping your hands and arms inside the car. And no smoking, please. We're now about to travel along the rim of the Grand Canyon. All the animals, trees, and birds you will see are typical of those actually found there. Our train will then carry us back millions of years in time, back to a day when mighty dinosaurs ruled the swamps and marshes of the fantastic primeval world. And now, the Grand Canyon.

That's the spectacular Grand Canyon as we know it today. But it wasn't always that way. In fact, millions of years ago, warm primeval seas covered the region we call the Grand Canyon. Strange creatures crawled from the seas. And later, giant animals roamed over the swamps and marshes. Our ancestors never heard the sounds we're about to hear, nor saw the sights of this fantastic primeval world.

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0: 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These cars are about to be activated. 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

0: the people mover cars will travel four to a train. Each car seats four people. Passengers will board the people mover by stepping onto a rotating platform. As they approach the station, the people mover cars will be moving at the same speed you are traveling aboard the rotating platform. So all you must do is step aboard the nearest car, like stepping into your own automobile parked in your own driveway. And now that you're safely aboard, settle back in your seat and let's take a tour of Disneyland's new Tomorrowland aboard the Wedway People Mover, presented by Goodyear.
1: The doors of your car will close automatically. Please keep your head and arms inside and remain seated at all times. And please, no smoking. Thank you.
2: You are now beginning a grand circle tour of Tomorrowland aboard the People Mover, the first system of its kind in the world. 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
3: Unlike Disneyland's other lands, which are tied to man's past or present, Tomorrowland is a glimpse into man's future, a chance for guests to experience where man is going and why. Here are any number of attractions that will provide guests with thrills never before experienced. The Tomorrowland Rocket Jets, which guests can actually fly in a circular flight pattern some 60 feet above the ground. The Submarine Voyage, where guests can take a submarine on a journey to the North Pole. The Skyway to Fantasyland, which transports guests high above Disneyland from the land of the future to the happiest land of all. If you like to stay closer to Earth, then climb aboard the Swinging Carousel of America Sings, a magical joyride to Musicland, USA. Laughable members of the park's Animal Kingdom offer guests their unique renditions of traditional favorites of 200 years of American song. The People Mover has stopped temporarily. Please remain in your car and stay seated at all times. A host or hostess will be at your car momentarily. Thank you. In Adventure Through Inner Space, you'll experience the unique sensation of shrinking and explore the fascinating world of the atoms and molecules that make up a tiny snowflake.

0: 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Someday, the People Mover may be carrying you through stores and shopping malls in your own community. 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Here, too, is another exciting space adventure, Mission to Mars. 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
1: We are now approaching the monorail station, where you can depart on a swift, scenic trip through Tomorrowland and to the Disneyland Hotel and back. This high-speed transportation system opened at Disneyland in 1959, the first daily operating monorail in the Western Hemisphere. We are now passing the Circle Vision Theater, where you can see America the Beautiful as you've never seen it before, all around you in a full circle motion picture. As we approach the People Mover station, you can see the colorful murals symbolizing the happy spirit of children in today's world and in tomorrow's.

Temple of the Forbidden Eye continues to beckon visitors from around the globe. They've all heard the tantalizing tales, but a darker tale has surfaced. Many visitors are claiming loved ones have disappeared inside. Could it be they looked into the eyes of the idol? The reports reach Indiana Jones, who returns to the site of his great discovery. He is greeted by throngs of troubled tourists. They know he's the only one who can help them. 1 week later, and still no Indiana Jones. His faithful friend Sala stands vigil. Could Jones himself have locked eyes with the idol? Or will he solve the riddle of the lost tourists? The story begins 1 year ago. World-famous archaeologist Indiana Jones follows a tattered map to an ancient edifice. Could this be the fabled Temple of the Forbidden Eye? According to Dr. Jones, the temple contains a chamber of destiny, where an ancient idol lured visitors with promises of gifts, eternal youth, earthly riches, or visions of the future. But those gifts were bait in a deadly trap, for any who looked into the eyes of this double-dealing deity took a detour to doom, a chilling tale indeed.

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Well, 50 years of sorrow. Now befall the destroyer of this vessel. Blast it all! Don't pull the rope! You don't want to break them up! Oh, dear. I say, stop mucking about up there. Oh, blast! Not again! 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Leave off the rope, old chap. Be a good fellow. I've a frightfully valuable artifact down here. Had a terribly valuable artifact down here. Uh-oh! Oh no!

0: On the international smart set are wearing khaki this year, and the new vacation hotspot is Temple of the Forbidden Eye. Everyone's agog over this intriguing discovery by famed archaeologist Indiana Jones. They've heard rumors that it rewards visitors with unlimited riches, eternal youth, or visions of the future. There's just one little hitch, the ancient temple idol. Dr. Jones's longtime friend Solo warns that if you so much as peek into its eyes, the next stop on your itinerary will be the Gates of Doom. Here's silent film star Nora West, one of the temple's recent visitors. She chose the Fountain of Eternal Youth. No more matronly roles for Nora. Move over, Jean Harlow. This jubilant junior visited the Chamber of Earthly Riches. Looks like his allowance has gone up. Hey, buddy, can you spare a dime? How about a million of them? Why, even Sala confessed that he had recently visited the Observatory of the Future. Maybe he could tell us who will win the World Series. Let's ask.
1: Forget about the series, my friend. The baseball players are the big winners. Someday, they will be making millions of dollars a year.
0: Perhaps even the vision of the gods can be a bit blurred. Will it happen? Keep your eye on the globe.

0: 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Please check your seat straps, making sure always they are securely fastened. Hello, are you now coming in? Please, make sure your seat straps are securely fastened. Go easy, easy, easy. The wheels may be needing a little work.
1: The treasure of Mara, glittering gold, it is yours. You seek the future. I will lift the curtain of time. It is your destiny. You have chosen wisely. This path leads to timeless youth and beauty.

0: foolish infidel!
1: You looked into my eyes. 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
2: Tourist, you had to look, didn't you? Oh, quick! Swerve left! Up to the left! It's the only way out! And watch it! There's big steps up there! Nice driving, pal!

0: feeling about this. Careful! We got company! Uh-oh! Get me out! Get me out of here!
1: There. That wasn't so bad. Was it?

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If you drank too much from the Fountain of Youth, we will be happy to assist you with strollers. But please, stay seated until your transport comes to a complete stop. Greetings! You will no doubt be having many jewels and coins in your possession. Please, stay seated until the transport comes to a complete stop, and step out carefully with your treasure.

0: was a long time ago, longer now than it seems, in a place that perhaps you've seen in your dreams. For the story that you are about to be told began with the holiday worlds of old. I know you're curious to see what's inside. It's what happens when two holidays collide. Welcome, my friends, to our Christmas delight. Come witness a ghoulishly glorious sight. It's time for our holiday tale to begin. There's no turning back now. Please, come all the way in. Our holiday tale is a tale that's quite charming, but during this season, it's sometimes alarming. So relax and reflect. Feel free to take pause while we tell you a tale about dear Sandy Claus. Was the nightmare before Christmas, and all through the house, not a creature was peaceful, not even a mouse. The stockings, all hung by the chimney with care, when opened that morning, would cause such a scare. The children, nestled all snug in their beds, would have nightmares of monsters and skeleton heads.
1: Happy holidays, everyone!

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Jack Skellington came here from Halloween Town. You'll notice his handiwork scattered around. This year, he's decided to play Sandy Claus. But when Halloween creates Christmas, you might see a few

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Your sleigh will accommodate one or two more. We hope you're prepared for what Jack has in store. Don't pull down the bar. It will float down with ease. And remember, no flash photography, please. Yes, down through the chimney, Jack flew like a bat, clutching his magical Sandy Claus sack. He ripped open the sack and, in moments it seems, created a Christmas you have in bad dreams. More rapid than vultures, the mansion was changed. All was soon covered, adorned, and deranged. And what to your wondering eyes disappears is Jack's little friend Zero, the ghost dog reindeer. Nothing here was forgotten. It all looks so pleasant. A coffin, Jack says, makes a fine Christmas present. A man-eating plant makes a wonderful wreath, as long as you don't get caught in its teeth.

0: Jack's holiday vision was unlike no other. So ring out the bells, there's more cheer to uncover.
1: On the 13th day of Christmas, my ghoul love gave to me 13 rings of power, embracing strength that never ends. 12 signs of the zodiac that rule the future and transcend. 11 candles floating, their scent of mystery in the air. 10 telling tea leaves that swirl with secrets yet to share.

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0: to be. On the fifth day of Christmas, my ghoul love gave to me 5 lucky charms to understand the right from wrong, 4 wheels of fortune to spin their rich and golden song, 3 lifelines extending help to those in need, 2 passion potions that love and romance may succeed. On the first day of Christmas, my ghoul love gave to me a star, a brilliant star for my fortune card tree.
1: With some treats and some games, you can make a scene merry. Why, even a gingerbread house could seem scary. All at once, happy haunts did materialize, like a nightmarish painting by Currier and Ives.

0: Sandy Claus worked his magic both outside and in. But one final touch made his bony face grin. Now what better gift on my friends to bestow than a graveyard that's covered in ghostly white snow?
1: It's Christmas! Have you been good this year? Ho, ho, ho!
2: What's this? Can you believe your eyes? I like this Christmas thing. See, Zero? I told you they would like my Christmas.
1: Fruitcake, anyone? Ho, ho, ho!
2: I really outdid myself this time. Look at all the happy faces.
1: Season greetings, everyone!

0: As Jack sprang to his sleigh, three hitchhikers he spied. They said, "Santa Claus, may we please have a ride?" But Jack waved goodbye, for he could not stay. He had much to deliver before Christmas Day.
1: Merry Christmas, ooh.
0: May Jack's ghostly presence now follow you home, and stay in your heart where'er you may roam. For now you know what happens when holidays meet. You might get a trick or a holiday treat.
2: Merry Christmas, one and all!
3: Thank you, Santa Claus, for bringing your cheer. Please hurry back. We can't wait till next year. And I heard him exclaim as he drove out of sight,
2: "This world will not forget my Christmas night!"
3: Hurry back! 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

0: I've got it, Eugenia.
1: Hello? Oh, thank goodness. I want to report a fire. My barn is burning, and there's lots of smoke, and I can see the flames coming through the door. And please, come quick.
2: A fire, did you say? Well, then you'll need to speak to the fire chief.
1: Who are you?
2: Quentin Spoon, city postmaster, at your service.
1: But I thought I rang the fire station.
2: This is a fire station, and the post office, and the general store.
1: I need the fire chief. My barn is burning down.
2: All righty, just a minute. Hello, Quentin Spoon, city fire chief here.
1: You're the fire chief too?
2: Yep, a fella's gotta wear many hats in this town.
1: Why didn't you say so?
2: I had to get my fire chief's hat. Ain't official without it.
1: Now, can we please get back to my barn?
2: All righty now, Sam. Could you please give me your name?
1: I'm Mrs. Thelma Bird. I live at 23 Elm Tree Lane.
2: Okie dokie now. Where did I put that pencil up? Be right back.
1: Oh, hurry, please!
2: Now, was that Mrs. Bird?
1: B-I-R-D. Bird.
2: Let's see, B, did you say Y?
1: No, I said I-R-D.
2: Now, there's no call to go screaming at me, Mrs. Erd. I'm not deaf, you know.
3: Thelma Bird, you can show a little more respect to our dear Quentin Spoon.
1: Who is this? Gertrude? Gertrude Anderson, you get off this line right now.
2: Now, what can I do for you, Gertrude?
3: Well, Quentin, I just wanted to know if my package of peacock feathers all respect to our dear Quentin Spoon.
1: Who is this? Gertrude? Gertrude Anderson, you get off this line right now.
2: Now, what can I do for you, Gertrude?
3: Well, Quentin, I just wanted to know if my package of peacock feathers has arrived yet.
2: Oh, sounds like this calls for my

0: Can we get back to the fire?
1: Alrighty then. Now, what was that address?
0: 23 Elm Tree Lane, on the corner.
1: Well, now, which corner is that? Is that the northwest corner? The northeast corner?
0: It's the only corner with a burning barn on it, you old coot!
1: Say, that will make it easy to find. Oh, don't worry, Mrs. Erd. We'll have a fire truck out there in no time.
0: Never mind, Chief Spoon. Don't bother to send a truck.
1: What? Are you telling me there's no fire?
0: No, no fire. There is nothing left to put out. Good day, Mr. Spoon.
1: Well, don't that just beat all?

0: The cosmos, a universe of good and evil, where a small group struggles to bring freedom to the countless worlds of despair. A ragtag band, led by the infamous Captain EO.
1: This planet doesn't look so dangerous, ID.
2: Is this it, Odie?
1: We'll see.
3: Oh,
1: we better find that landing beacon.
3: Hey, Hooter, we're almost there.
4: Oh, boy.
5: Don't get too close or you'll trip their intrusion arm.
6: Yeah, don't blow it, you guys.
1: Relax, there's no problem.
2: Intrusion alarm!
1: Battle alert!
2: Battle alert!
5: Don't panic, that's what got us into trouble the last time.
7: A bunch of losers. But we're gonna do it right this time because we're the best. We don't, we'll be drummed out of the core.
5: We won't let you down this time,
1: we're
5: sir.
1: We're gonna do it right.
3: That's right. We'll be perfect, sir.
6: By the book.
7: Okay.
3: Captain, there's something weird out there.
1: A patrol ship.
7: I thought so. Maybe we can outrun it.
3: Going through!
1: No! ID, the sail's not in!

0: I think we found the beacon. Catherine, take a look at this.
1: The homing beacon. We ran right into it.
2: Right on target.
1: And we've reached the homing beacon, sir.
3: Well, so far so good, Captain EO. Though I must admit, I am a bit surprised after the mess you made of your last mission. But now that you've found the beacon, take the map, find the Supreme Leader, and give her the gift. You do have the map, don't you?
0: No problem.
1: No problem, sir.
4: Right here.
3: Let it go.
4: Boy, do we have a problem.
0: We'll never find the Supreme Leader without a map.
5: Pooter, I'm disguising myself.
1: Pooter, listen, put it back and let's go.
5: Pooter, don't listen. Gotta have a disguise.

0: Infidel? 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
1: See you later, trash cans.
0: And for him, 100 years of torture in my deepest dungeon.
2: Your Highness, my loyal companions and I accept these punishments.
3: We do?
1: Of course we do.
4: We don't have them back.
3: Speak for yourself.
2: We have come here uninvited and unannounced.
0: So, then we both admit to your stupidity. Why have you come here?
2: To bring a gift, Your Highness. To someone as beautiful as you.
0: You? Think me beautiful?
2: Very beautiful within, Your Highness, but without a key to unlock it. And that is my gift to you.
0: So, let me see this gift.
2: Not only see, Your Highness, but hear.

Thank you.

0: Secure all cargo. 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
1: By the mark. 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
0: Engine room, ahead three quarters.
2: Howdy, folks. This is your captain speaking. I'd like to welcome you aboard the Mark Twain, Queen of the Riverboats. Our journey today will take us up the rivers of America and into the western frontier. Along the way, I'll be pointing out some interesting sights and telling you a few stories. So just relax now and enjoy the trip. And remember, I run a clean riverboat here. That means no eating, no drinking, and especially no gambling on board. Off the port bow is New Orleans Square. We'll have to be careful through here. Notorious pirates have been known to plunder passing riverboats. You hear some colorful stories when you've been on the river as long as me. Take that old mansion up ahead there. Well, some folks claim that it's haunted. And they say if you listen real close, well, you can hear the ghosts a-moaning and a-groaning. Off the starboard bow is Tom Sawyer Island. It's a great spot for climbing rocks and exploring caves. But you gotta watch yourself in those caves. You can get lost real easy. Just ask Tom Sawyer and Becky Thatcher. Heck, you can even ask old Injun Joe. If you can find him, he went in those caves and he never come out. But I hear his ghost is still in there, just lurking about in the darkness. There's been a lot of commotion in these parts lately. Seems they're building Critter Country a whole new mountain. Splash Mountain, they call it. And I hear tell that Brer Bear, Brer Fox, and even Brer Rabbit are all gonna live there. The rumor says Splash Mountain will be the biggest, the wettest, the fastest, and the wildest flume ride anyone's ever seen. Well, you can see for yourself when it opens early in 1989. A few years back, an old trapper brought his trained bears out here and opened the Country Bear Playhouse. But those pesky Bruins, well, they proved to be nothing but trouble. They took over the place, and now they're doing the show their own way. Well, folks say that those bears can sing and dance and, well, even tell jokes. As I said before, when you've been on the river for a few years, well, you hear a lot of tall tales. We just passed Fort Wilderness, the last outpost of civilization on the river.
1: Mark three. Mark Twain.
2: The waters are pretty shallow on this part of the river, but that ain't nothing to worry about on account of our flat hull. It sits only about 2 feet into the water. That means that we can go on rivers that are just too shallow for most boats. Here in the backwoods territory, you don't see much civilization. Just miles and miles of wilderness with only a few homesteads, and even fewer towns. Well, I'll be. Here's one of those homesteads now. Old Jed there's been supplying moonshine to the keelboats for, a few months now, and he said his business was just about to catch fire. It looks like he was right. Before steamships come along, supplies had to be hauled up the river by them no-good keelboats. A trip back then used to drag on for several months. But now, thanks to riverboats, it takes only a week. I guess that's why you don't see many of them keelboats on the river these days. Oh, except maybe to pick up some of Jed's moonshine. Over there on the island is a rare sight. It's an Indian burial ground. Braves who fall in battle are brought here and placed atop those poles. Sometimes, late at night, you can see Indians coming down to pay their respects. Those tracks off the port side lead to Big Thunder Mountain, to where gold was found a few years back. Indian legends say that evil spirits haunt the area. Well, the miners are starting to believe that, what with all the runaway trains that have been hurtling down the mountain lately. Speaking of trains, well, there's one that's run into a pile of trouble. Up ahead is Big Thunder Falls, the last sign of wilderness in these parts. And just ahead is the landing, where our journey ends. I'd like to thank you all for joining us on the Mark Twain. As for those tales about evil spirits and haunted mansions and singing bears, well, you'll just have to find out the truth of them for yourself. One last thing. A riverboat arrival has always been a big event here in Frontierland. Hundreds of cheering and clapping people usually line the dock to welcome our steamship into port. Well, they're usually cheering and clapping. Once again, thanks for joining us on the Mark Twain. We're glad you come aboard.
0: Approach levee at 1/4 steam. Man the bow line. All passengers, stand by to go ashore.

Ladies and gentlemen, may I have your attention, please? When we leave this area in a moment, be sure to take along all your belongings, including your imagination. Our mission to Mars takes place sometime in the future when a sightseeing trip to the Red Planet is an everyday adventure. When you enter, please use all three aisles. Keep your group together and move as far toward the end as you can.

0: Ladies and gentlemen, this is our McDonnell Douglas Mission Control Room at Disneyland Spaceport. The Director of Operations has been expecting you, and while we're waiting for our flight to be called, he'll take a few minutes to describe what's going on. Excuse me. Mr. Johnson, all the passengers for Flight 295 are now in the boarding area.
1: Thank you. Welcome to Mission Control, space travelers. The first part of your trip to Mars today will be directed from this room. And so will your landing when you return to Earth. As you can see on the large screen behind me, we're keeping track of things on one of our many manned space stations now in orbit, while the small screens below show other activities being monitored by Mission Control. I'll have them repeated on the upper screens for you also.
2: SSL, this is instrumentation.
3: 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SBO, start port recorders and TV video tape recorders.
2: Will go.
1: Now on the large screen again, you see a scientist aboard the space station at the controls of a large telescope trained on the sun. This kind of solar research was begun back in the early 1970s by the Skylab astronauts. And time-lapse pictures from space like this are revealing new facts about how the sun produces energy, which may help us solve some of our own energy problems on Earth. This is a very interesting part of the station, where special manufacturing processes are carried out under weightless conditions. Here you see a close-up picture of a groove being melted in a stainless steel plate. Done in zero-G conditions, this imparts a quality to the metal we can't get under Earth gravity.
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1: Just as I thought. Somehow, this silly bird trips the emergency system every time he comes in. And I think he knows the life's on us.
0: Oh, Mr. Johnson, would you show us what it's like for people in zero gravity? That's very interesting.
1: Of course, just a moment. Patch us into Skylab Video Net, please. Now there you see how easy it is to get from one place to another. You simply float through the air. That takes some getting used to. But zero-G has other advantages, too. Like this, for example. One man can easily handle heavy pieces of scientific equipment that he couldn't even move under normal gravity. Astronauts quickly adapt to zero-G. But over extended periods, regular exercise is absolutely vital. Here are some off-duty crew members working out in the station's gymnasium.
2: This is JSC Medical. 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For this exercise period, all ECGs normal. Heart rate, 120 plus.
1: It's fun, but it isn't always as easy as it looks, as you can see. With a little practice, though, you can do tricks that would make a circus acrobat turn green with envy.
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1: Now on the large monitor, you can see your spacecraft waiting on the launch pad. Countdown is in progress and all systems are go. Have a good flight.
0: Thank you, Mr. Johnson. Ladies and gentlemen, please follow me to the boarding gate. Ladies and gentlemen, welcome aboard our McDonnell Douglas DC-88 space liner for today's mission to Mars. The captain has asked that you remain in your seats at all times. And please, no smoking.
7: Attention, please. Folks, this is Third Officer Collins speaking.
1: I'm your tour guide today, and I'll be telling you about what's going on during the trip. Right now, we're on final countdown, and you can watch our liftoff on the lower screen in your cabin. I'll speak to you again after we're in space.
4: Mission Control, this is Mars 2905, ready for departure.
6: 2905, roger. Countdown is go at T-5, 4, 3...

0: space penetration. 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
1: 2-9-5.
2: Ladies and gentlemen, we've just dropped our booster engines, and in a moment we'll make what we call a hyperspace jump, the new method of space travel which enables us to cover enormous distances in seconds. On the side screens, our ship's computer has drawn a diagram of our solar system, and we'll tip it over and move in closer so you can see where we're going. You'll notice that the orbital velocity of the planets is exaggerated, but as we approach the inner planets, you can see that they move at the proper relative speeds. Earth and Mars are anywhere from 35 million to 240 million miles apart at times, which used to make a trip to Mars pretty tricky. For example, spaceships had to follow a curved path for about 8 months to intercept Mars when it reached a certain spot. It was like having to hit a golf ball in California hard enough and accurately enough to make it go through one particular window of a train arriving in Florida that much later. Today it's much easier. We simply launch out into space until we reach Mars Acquisition Velocity, or MAV. Then we generate a hyperspace field around us for a short time. When we switch it off, our spacecraft is approaching Mars. Back in the 70s and 80s, this would have seemed like science fiction, but today it's routine, and we...
1: 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Secure all ship operations. All stations, we are now in normal space mode. Resume all operations.
2: Well, folks, a hyperspace jump is always interesting, to say the least. But we're back in the real universe again, and on the upper screen you can see Mars as it actually appears close up. The dark markings were once thought to be vegetation, but they're actually just large areas where rocky surface material has been swept clear of topsoil by high winds. Mars does have a very thin atmosphere, but it contains no oxygen. There's no liquid water at all, and temperatures are far below zero over most of the planet.
1: Attention all stations, outer lock is now open. Stand by to launch camera drones.
2: Those small unmanned rocket ships you see leaving us will shortly be sending back television pictures as they fly near the surface, but we'll continue our view from orbit also. Through telescopic lenses, Mars looks even more barren, and there's definitely no sign of it being inhabited. As we know now, some things once thought to exist on Mars turned out to be only illusions, such as the famous Martian canals. But it does have some natural features that are almost as amazing. For example, this gigantic rift in Mars' surface called Mariner Valley. It's over 3,000 miles long, 10 times bigger than the Grand Canyon back home. And for a planet that's only half the size of Earth, that's pretty impressive. This superimposed outline of the United States will give you an idea of its size. Here's a closer view of the section of the rift one of our camera craft is approaching. In a few seconds, we'll have the picture it's sending back, so watch the side screens, please. There's the picture. Our camera ship is down in the rift now. Seen this close, it looks quite Earth-like, but it's hard to get the scale of things. The wall there is almost 4 miles high, and the floor is about 50 miles across at this point. Even those branch canyons you see are 6 or 7 miles wide and go back as much as 100 miles from the main rift. This is no little canal by any means. On the upper screen, we're switching to what is literally the high point of Mars, Olympus Mons, the biggest volcano in the whole universe, as far as we know now. It's 370 miles wide at the base, and over 75,000 feet high at the top. 2.5 times more than Mount Everest, the highest point on Earth. Now on the side screens is the picture from our other ship as it approaches the top of the cone. In just a moment, it'll drop down into the caldera, and you can see how big it really is. On Earth, the largest calderas are up to 10 miles across. But that's 40 miles to the opposite rim. Olympus appears to be extinct now, but just imagine what it was like when that entire area was a sea of boiling lava. Scientists estimate it was... Just a moment, please.
1: 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Impact count is rising.
2: Ladies and gentlemen, our camera ship has been knocked out of control by a shower of meteoritic particles. We may encounter the same conditions and...
1: Spacecom, this is operational. We have damage to primary ACS.
3: Emergency, stand by for space warp.
2: 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Be prepared for another space jump.

0: Mars 2-9-5. We are terminating emergency space warp. Are we cleared straight in?
1: 2-9-5, this is Mission Control. 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Auto control is locked on, and we are counting to retrofire.
0: 2-9-5.
2: Ladies and gentlemen, as you can see, we'll be on the ground soon. Everything's all right now, but that was a close call. Now, please stand by for touchdown.

gentlemen, the outer locks are now open and you may leave the spacecraft. Thank you for flying McDonnell Douglas today, and we hope to see you again soon.

Ladies and gentlemen, Cosmic Ray is proud to present the biggest little star in the galaxy. Direct from Unork City on the planet Zork, put your hands together for Sunny Eclipse and the amazing Astro Organ!

The New York World's Fair, a giant of fairs, attracting millions of visitors who come here to enjoy and be a part of an exciting international atmosphere. At this fair, hundreds of nations exhibit their ways and wonders of life, helping to bring about a better world of understanding.

0: to this universal theme is Pepsi Cola. At this giant of fairs, they wanted to create a salute to UNICEF and the children of the world. And to create it, they went to the one man who was universally known in the world of entertainment, Walt Disney. The result, Walt Disney's It's a Small World, is an international kaleidoscope and tribute to the enchanting world of childhood. And here to tell you about this ride is Walt Disney.
1: Our exhibit called It's a Small World is a salute to the United Nations Children's Fund, a worldwide organization that is working for a better tomorrow by helping the children of today. Our musical fantasy features the songs and dances of youngsters from more than 100 nations, each singing in his own native language.
2: Now it's time to join the passengers on a musical cruise to visit the children of It's a Small World. Bon voyage. Here we enter the children's world of imagination, fun, and laughter as we start our globe-circling tour in the Scandinavian country. During our voyage, we'll visit more than 100 lands. Let's see how many we can identify.

0: These toy soldiers guard Copenhagen's Tivoli Gardens. Drop in on the Emerald Isle, land of shamrocks and leprechauns. A wee bagpiper welcomes us to Scotland. And jolly old England.
1: It's a small world after all. 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
0: The wooden shoe children of Holland.

sunny Spain with Don Quixote and Sancho Panza. Italy with its leaning tower of Pisa and the gondolas of Venice. Ooh la la, this could only be gay Paris. Next, we pass through the Balkans and Greece into exotic Asia.

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Next, our safari climbs the highest mountains to call on the children of the Andes.

Friendly llamas climb the peaks of the Andes Mountains as we start up the South American continent. We hear a little Chilean boy playing on his reed flute. Gauchos and senoritas, balancing jars and fruit on their heads, add their Latin American rhythm to the theme.

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0: director of the Dino Institute, and I hope you enjoyed those quaint exhibits in the old wing. That's how dinosaurs have been presented to the public since the study of fossils began over 150 years ago. Today, that bare bones approach is about to become extinct. In a perfect blending of science and technology, the Dino Institute has created the Time Rover, an amazing vehicle that will literally transport you to the age of the dinosaurs. How? That's proprietary. But the result is a breathtaking journey through the prehistoric world that will witness the most spectacular creatures to ever walk the earth. In a moment, you'll be going live to our control center for a comprehensive safety briefing, and then it's on to the tour that will convince you forever that the future is truly in the past.
1: Hello there. Welcome to our little transdimensional joyride, folks. I'm Dr. Seeger, your friendly controller and a heck of a paleontologist, if I do say so myself.
2: But let's not talk about me. Let's talk about you and how you can help me make history today with the Time Rover. It's like this. If I can bring you back from the Cretaceous period, it stands to reason that I can bring back a live dinosaur with you. And not just any dinosaur. Take a look at this guy. He's an iguanodon, and I'm certain that he is the key to understanding these magnificent creatures.
3: I tagged him with a locator during an authorized field trip. Otherwise, I'd be traveling with you. Right now, our dino should be about here, at the very end of the Cretaceous period. That's where you're going today.
0: Arrived, it seems, just in time to correct a little misstatement.
3: Dr. Marsh.
0: That is impossibly close to the giant asteroid impact that destroyed most life forms on Earth. Our tools are designed to take you to the early Cretaceous period, and I can assure you that all Time Rovers have been securely locked on those coordinates.
3: That's right. See?
1: Securely locked. Access denied.
0: Continue.
3: Of course. We were just talking about seatbelts. Plug them in. Use them. It can get kind of choppy out there, so keep your hands and arms inside the vehicle at all times.
1: Flash photography? I wouldn't. It alters the homing signal, and that's not good. Oh, and one more thing. Those locked coordinates?
3: We're in. Now, here's the drill. You follow the homing signal to the iguanodon, then I'll enlarge the transport field, and boom! You're back with one additional passenger extra large.
1: And don't worry about that asteroid. You'll be in and out of there before it even breaks the atmosphere. Trust me. What could go wrong?
4: Hey, it's me again. Remember, only you guys are going on this special mission. So don't tell anyone, okay?
5: Now experience the age of the dinosaur.

nature of living with the land. Our journey begins as dramatic and sudden changes are sweeping over the land. The approaching storm may seem wild and destructive to us, but to nature, it's a new beginning in the cycle of life.

Beneath the surface of the land, roots trap water from the flowing mud, extracting precious nutrients and minerals. These elements, when combined with sunlight, create the diverse living systems of our planet.

more than half its plant and animal species. Rainforests are also extremely rich and productive living systems, providing us with oxygen, food, medicine, and other elements essential to our lives. In the desert, nature has created a very different but no less beautiful building system. And while this arid landscape may seem lifeless, it is very much alive. The plants and animals that have learned to survive in these harsh conditions make use of what little water they can find and avoid the scorching rays of the relentless sun. The American prairie once appeared as desolate as the desert, but over time, rainwater and nutrients gradually penetrated the hard surface of this land. Even the hooves of the mighty buffalo helped create the rich soil that would one day become home to the American farm. Forces at work on the land, humans have had one of the most profound effects. The need to produce food for a growing world led to the enormous use, and sometimes overuse, of the land. In our search for more efficient ways to grow food, we often fail to realize the impact of our methods. Today, we're learning to live with the land, discovering better ways to grow food that will assure both human and environmental well-being.

One of those living systems is the rainforest, home to the most amazing concentration of life on our planet. These dense and beautiful forests cover only a tiny portion of the Earth's surface, but they contain

0: salt water. Here at Epcot, we're learning to reduce the need for pesticides by using natural predators like ladybugs and wasps to control pests. In Japan, we're learning that by adding composted leaves and other plant material to our soil, we can reduce the need for fertilizers. In farmlands across
1: America, how do we meet tomorrow's growing needs for food production yet still respect the needs of the land? Some of the answers are being discovered just ahead.
2: Oh my goodness.
3: These plants
2: odds are definitely on their way up. Innovative growing techniques like the ones you see here are a top priority for our researchers. These vertical growing systems increase airflow through the leaves, which helps to reduce disease. Diseases and insects are two of the biggest challenges faced by farmers around the world. That's why we're using beneficial insects to help manage pest problems in our greenhouses. We are also growing plants using our novel nutrient film system. This technique precisely controls and recycles water and nutrients. The system can save farmers money and help protect the environment. Here's something you don't see every day. Tomatoes growing on trees. These plants were originally developed by Chinese scientists. Tomato trees live longer and produce many more tomatoes. One of ours lived 16 months and produced over 32,000 fruits, a Guinness World Record. Much of the produce you see growing in our greenhouses is served in the restaurants here at the Lairs.
3: Cinderella.
2: The future of agriculture includes some high-flying ideas like the ones you see here. We already grow plants without soil throughout our greenhouses. That technique is called hydroponics. Now we're trying out aeroponics. Water and nutrients are sprayed directly on the roots of the plants as they fly by. In our lab, scientists from the U.S. Department

surprising nature living with the land. Our journey begins after the battle of the chambers of sleeping human land. The approaching storm may seem violent and destructive to us, but to nature, it's a new beginning in the cycle of life.

Beneath the surface of the land, roots travel in the mud, extracting precious nutrients and minerals. These elements, when combined with sunlight, create the diverse living systems of our planet.

of those living systems is the rainforest, home to the most amazing concentration of life on the planet. These dense and beautiful forests cover only a tiny portion of the Earth's surface. But if you see more than half of this planet and other systems, rainforests are also extremely

In the desert, nature has created a very different, no less beautiful living system. And while this arid landscape may seem lifeless, it is very much alive. The plants and animals that have learned to survive in these harsh conditions make use of what little water they can find and avoid the scorching rays of the relentless sun. The American prairie once appeared as desolate as the desert, but over time, rainwater and nutrients gradually penetrated the hard surface of this land. Even the hooves of the mighty buffalo helped create the rich soil that would one day become home to the American fauna. Ways to grow food, we often fail to realize the impact.

0: ways to grow food that will assure both human and environmental well-being.
1: In farmlands across America, we're learning that by plowing under vegetation containing natural fertilizers, we can enrich the soil without the use of chemicals. In Saudi Arabia and Mexico, we're learning to produce food on desert seacoasts by developing and planting crops that thrive on salt water. Here at Apcot, we're learning to reduce the need for pesticides by using natural predators like ladybugs and wasps to control pests. In Japan, we're learning that by adding composted leaves and other plant material to our soil, we can reduce the need for fertilizers.
0: How will we be tomorrow's growing needs for food production, yet still respect the needs of the land? Some of the answers are being discovered just ahead. To help us maintain these carefully controlled ecosystems, and for your safety, please remain seated in your boat at all times.

0: antidote to our living laboratory, where scientists from EPCOT and the U.S. Department of Agriculture are exploring innovative ways to produce bountiful harvests now and into the future. The tropics are home to the greatest diversity of plants on the planet. Many of these, like papaya, bananas, cacao, coffee, and rice, are well known around the world. These are just a few of the edible plants that have been an important source of nutrition for people living in the tropics. Many are rich in vitamins and minerals, while others are well adapted to growing in less than ideal conditions. Some, like the water lily, thrive in wet, swampy areas and waterways. All parts of this plant, even the flower petals, are edible. The starchy root of the plant has long been used to make flour for baking. One day, many of these lesser-known tropical plants may be as important as the bananas growing on both sides of the boat. More than 28 million tons of bananas are eaten annually, making it the most popular fruit in the world. When we mention farming, you probably don't think of fish, but fish farming, or aquaculture, accounts for nearly half of all the seafood consumed globally. Tilapia, bass, and catfish, like the ones you see here, are three of the more popular crops raised by fish farmers. The sustainable system we're using here recycles the water in the tanks. As a result, we're able to save millions of gallons each year. Our small fish farm produces nearly 5,000 pounds of fish each year to serve in restaurants around Walt Disney World. Innovations like this one can play an important role in our efforts to produce bountiful harvests and still protect natural resources. While there are more than 50,000 edible plant species in the world, most of us are only familiar with the handful that make up our everyday diet. The common grains growing here, wheat, maize, sorghum, and millet, plus rice, account for nearly two-thirds of our global food consumption. Learning how to increase yields of these staples is an important goal of research around the world. These plants are definitely on their way up. Innovative growing techniques like these increase yields while more efficiently using resources like water, fertilizer, and pesticides. Another innovation at work here is our integrated pest management program. By populating our greenhouses with beneficial insects that prey on harmful pests, like aphids and flies, we are significantly reducing our reliance on conventional pesticides. We're growing these crops using our nutrient film system. This technique precisely controls and recycles water and nutrients. With it, we can produce over 27,000 heads of lettuce a year in this one small area. Some of our best ideas have been inspired by nature, like these fruit and vegetable trees. By growing these ground plants vertically, we can increase yields and better control diseases. These crops taste as good as they look. In fact, we serve more than 15 tons of produce from our greenhouses in restaurants here at the land every year.
1: Jalapenos. Yeah, I want some of those jalapenos.
0: The future of agriculture may include innovative ideas like this vertical growing system. Plants grown in this way use a fraction of the space required by traditional growing methods. That saves water and increases production. The aquaponic system on your left combines hydroponics with aquaculture. The fish provide a natural source of fertilizer for the plants, and the plants help keep the water clean for the fish. It's another great way to produce more while using less. In our lab, Epcot scientists are working with the U.S. Department of Agriculture on a number of innovative projects.

houses represent just a fraction of the work being done worldwide to produce bountiful harvests for our growing population. Scientists, farmers, and even backyard gardeners are doing their part to improve the quantity and quality of foods that we all rely upon. Together, we can continue to find more ways to increase food production and protect our precious natural environment. Only then will we truly be living with the land. On behalf of Walt Disney World, we hope you've enjoyed this unique journey through our living laboratory. If you'd like a closer look, then check out the behind-the-scenes walking tour. It's a chance for the whole family to get up close and personal with the plants and growing techniques in our laboratories. Please keep your hands and feet inside the boat and remain seated until the boat comes to a complete stop.

0: ride a fancy a swim with Davy Jones.
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2: 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What I wouldn't give to see the look on Captain Jack Sparrow's face when he hears bells in only me what's got the blood.
3: Welcome back, pirates. 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

0: 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Thanks for helping us today! 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
1: 10, 9, 8, 7, 6, 5, 4, 3, 2, 1!
0: Oh boy! Welcome to the Magic Kingdom, everybody!

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1: then you're likely doomed.
2: Drax!
3: Come on!

0: system.
1: What have we done? What have we done?
2: I think we should be back. All the way back.
0: All the way? To the Big Bang?
3: 95% certain.
1: Which means there's a 5% chance we're just in a tunnel.
0: A tunnel? In space?
4: We've seen weirder things, Will.
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1: Of the galaxy. Now where's that Kratos?

0: smoking flight.
1: We'll come aboard here shortly later. Estimated flight time to venture port will be 45 seconds. Remember, it's not an elevator.
0: It's an adventure!
2: Time for later, you're clear for liftoff.
0: Captain, where all the loaded to come take that kind of pleasure?
1: In the unlikely event of a water landing, your friends or family members can't be used as navigation devices.
2: 3, 2, 1, ignition.
3: Houston,

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1: Six.

0: let's do some environmental tests. Put up 2, 5, and 7.
1: 7?
0: Yeah, 7.
1: Okay.
0: After that, we're going to subject your vehicle to some extremes in temperature, as well as corrosive conditions, to see how it handles nature's worst.

0: Oh, good heavens! I haven't seen a case of this since I was Lord Kitchener's personal physician in the Crimea! You've got, Mogo on the Gogo! The bad news is there's no cure. Of course, the good news is there's no disease either. So just follow the instructions, and in 2 weeks, you'll be worse than ever. And thank you so much for patronizing Shrunken Ned, the jungle's only self-service witch doctor. Hello there. Don't be bashful now. Oh. Good heavens! An advanced case! Stick out your tongue and go, ah! Oh, no! This is worse than I ever imagined! We'll have to remove the entire head! Luckily, in your case, you won't miss it! Ha ha! Yes, a bit of jungle humor there, eh, what? My advice is to stand on one foot, jump up and down, and repeat after me! The zombie makes me sneezy! The zombie makes me sneezy! Then, take the advice tender below, and thank you so much for patronizing Shrunken Ned, the jungle's only self-service witch doctor. Hello and welcome. Please place your hand in mine and breathe in deeply. I said breathe in deeply. Look, if you're not going to, what's that? You were breathing in deeply? Oh, my word, this is terrible. My advice is, of course, don't buy any green bananas. You probably won't be around to enjoy them. And, of course, don't take the Jungle Cruise ride. All those corny jokes could kill you. Or maybe not. I've taken the Jungle Cruise ride hundreds of times. And, of course, my body is in perfect shape. If I could just find the bloody thing. You haven't seen my body, have you? Of course, anyway, until you reach civilization, take the advice tendered below, and thank you so much for patronizing Shrunken Ned, the jungle's only self-service witch doctor. another quarter here. Hello and welcome. Please follow my instructions. Now, while rubbing your stomach and patting your head, say, whoopee-doodle-doo. Oh, dear. This is the first case I've ever seen. You've got schizo-ditzo. Split personality. Isn't that right, me?
1: It certainly is. I couldn't agree more.
0: You're brilliant.
1: I'm brilliant. You're the brilliant one.
0: So what's our diagnosis?
1: There is none. With two personalities, we make twice the money on return visits.
0: So take the advice tendered below, and thank you so much for patronizing
1: Ned and Ned, the jungle's only self-service identical twin witch doctors. Thank you.
0: No, thank you.
1: No, thank you.
0: Oh, no, thank you.
1: No, thank you very much.
0: No, it's just thank you.
1: Thank you. No, thank you.
2: 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Disneyland is your land.

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1: Disneyland is dedicated to the ideals and the dreams that have created America, with the hope that it will be a source of joy and inspiration to all the world.
0: Since opening day 50 years ago, people have walked down Main Street USA, stopped and looked around in wonder and awe, knowing that Disneyland is where it all began. And now, for everyone who's ever dreamed about or experienced the magic of Disneyland Park, we invite you to visit where lifetime memories are made, where new surprises and adventures await family and friends during the biggest homecoming in America's history. In honor of Disneyland Park's golden 50th anniversary, we invite the world to Disneyland Park and celebrate together the happiest homecoming on Earth. The original Disneyland Park, the birthplace of Walt Disney's dream, has grown in its creativity and promise over these 50 years to become the Disneyland Resort. So much so that Disney's California Adventure Park has been added and is now delighting visitors with the excitement and thrills of Disney magic and California fun. Think of it as a way to enjoy the wonders of the Golden State in a day. There are three world-class Disney hotels to stay in during your Disneyland Resort vacation, located just steps away from all the action. And shop, dine, dance, or just relax at the Downtown Disney District, a whole town full of fun with dozens of great places to enjoy. Disneyland is where it all started. And this year, unlike any year that came before or ever will, is host to the happiest homecoming on Earth. There's a lot to look forward to, including exciting new attractions, shows, and parades. Let's start with Sleeping Beauty Castle. For 50 years, it has stood as the symbol of Disneyland. During the celebration, all new glittering jewels, golden accents, and royal banners will shine with an incredible display of light and color. And then, every night, Tinkerbell will sprinkle her pixie dust over Disneyland Park to create the all-new Remember Dreams Come True, the most dazzling fireworks spectacular ever seen at Disneyland Park. This e-ticket in the sky will take you on a magical journey through 50 years of Disneyland memories. Music and pyrotechnics combine in this show so big, only the sky can hold it. For this once-in-a-lifetime celebration, the streets of Disneyland Park will be the stage for an unprecedented musical cavalcade 50 years in the making. Walt Disney's Parade of Dreams follows over 50 of your favorite Disney characters as they wind throughout the park. 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You and a cyberspace teammate man laser cannons to do battle with the forces of the evil Emperor Zurg. Who knows? You might just save the universe. The much-awaited return of the classic Space Mountain makes its triumphant reopening in Tomorrowland. 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Happiest Faces on Earth, a Disney family album, creates larger-than-life photo collages from yours and thousands of other families' Disneyland photographs. These 30 giant scenes depict Disney characters, landmarks, and scenes from classic Disney films. Your memories will become part of Disneyland Park history. 50 years ago, one man's dream came true. And ever after, millions and millions of families worldwide have shared magical memories together they'll treasure always. Now you can be a part of the biggest homecoming in the history of America, the happiest homecoming on Earth. Come celebrate the golden 50th anniversary of Disneyland Park, an historic event that will never be duplicated again. Come home to the Disneyland Resort. It will be the time of your life.

Good afternoon, ladies and gentlemen. Thank you for joining us for this reverent celebration of America's leaders, past and present. Now, the Walt Disney World Resort is proud to present the Hall of Presidents.

This program is dedicated to the memory of Walt Disney. In 1971, his love for America inspired the creation of the Hall of Presidents, a place to celebrate the optimism and goodwill he saw at the heart of the American story. Walt's vision was to honor the nation by honoring the American presidency.

It is 1783, and the smoke is clearing in the wake of the Revolutionary War. Over the course of 8 grinding years, General George Washington has led a force of shopkeepers, farmers, and Native American allies to victory over the greatest military power in the world. A new nation has been born, independent and free. The founders must form a national government. In 1787, through months of passionate debate, they create a written constitution. For the country's highest office, they imagine something new in the history of the world. A leader not born to power like a king or queen. A leader who has not seized power through conquest. A leader not separate from the people, but elected by the people. From among the people. We, the people. This is a new idea, an American idea. The idea of a president.

0: The people don't know exactly what a president will be, but there is little doubt who it will be. George Washington's stature and bearing have marked him as a leader. His integrity has made him a great one. Washington knows that many generals who have led successful revolutions make themselves dictators or kings. Instead, he steps down from power and retires to his home, Mount Vernon. The world takes note, and George Washington becomes the symbol of American ideals. In the first presidential election, it's Washington by a landslide. The only doubt seems to be his own. He writes, "Integrity and firmness is all I can promise. Integrity and firmness is exactly what we need." Everything he does as president will set a model for his successors. His final act may be the most important of all. After two terms, with no term limit in the Constitution, and amid overwhelming support to stay in office, he steps down once again and hands power back to the people. He wants us to speak, to elect a new president. During the early years of the Republic, we choose leaders as different as Thomas Jefferson, John Adams, and Andrew Jackson. Elections are often bitter. Each president stands at that fiery intersection where personal character meets the challenges of the times. Some call the presidency a glorious burden. Jefferson calls it a splendid misery. We, the people, must choose well. We elect 15 presidents before the course of history brings us to the edge of a crisis like no other. A nation born of freedom still permits slavery. As the country pushes west, will new states be slave or free? The question produces bitter conflict. The issue rocks the election of 1860 and brings Abraham Lincoln onto the national stage. The tall, lanky, some say uncouth, candidate from Illinois is a master of words at a time when speeches are printed in full for people to read. "A house divided against itself cannot stand," he said. With Lincoln's election, the house does indeed divide. Civil War. 11 states secede from the Union. The war becomes a defining passage in the American story. The president's own inner strength and depth of character changed the course of history. Lincoln had come up the hard way on the American frontier, desperately poor, with less than a year of formal schooling. His early years were scarred by tragedy, the death of his mother, his sister, his first love. He struggles with depression, but never loses his determination to rise above it. He once said he's driven by a desire to leave the world a little better place for having lived in it. The war rages. Lincoln fights to preserve the Union and end slavery. Neither is a sure thing. At Gettysburg, Pennsylvania, 6 months after one of the bloodiest battles of the war, the president dedicates a cemetery to the thousands of soldiers who died there in words we can never forget.
1: "Four score and 7 years ago, our fathers brought forth on this continent a new nation, conceived in liberty and dedicated to the proposition that all men are created equal. Now we are engaged in a great civil war, testing whether that nation or any nation so conceived and so dedicated can long endure. We are met on a great battlefield of that war. We have come to dedicate a portion of that field as a final resting place for those who here gave their lives that that nation might live. It is altogether fitting and proper that we should do this. But in a larger sense, we cannot dedicate, we cannot consecrate, we cannot hallow this ground. The brave men, living and dead, who struggled here, have consecrated it far above our poor power to add or detract. The world will little note, nor long remember what we say here, but it can never forget what they did here. It is for us, the living, rather, to be dedicated here to the unfinished work which they who fought here have thus far so nobly advanced. It is rather for us to be here dedicated to the great task remaining before us, that from these honored dead, we take increased devotion to that cause for which they gave the last full measure of devotion. That we here highly resolve that these dead shall not have died in vain, that this nation, under God, shall have a new birth of freedom, and the government of the people, by the people, for the people, shall not perish from the earth.
0: The blood of over half a million Americans is spilled in this Civil War. President Lincoln's enduring hope is to give true meaning to the sacrifices of so many, to lead us to that new birth of freedom. With the end of the war and the end of slavery, a new birth truly begins. As we roll toward the 20th century, settlers roll west on wagon wheels and railroads connect the nation coast to coast. Millions of immigrants pour in from Europe and Asia. Population doubles. Our economy triples. Our standing among nations rises. We need presidents who can lead both at home and abroad. At the same time, a young Theodore Roosevelt is retreating from New York politics and personal tragedy, the death of his wife and his mother on the same day in the same house. In the Badlands of North Dakota, he rethinks his life and the life of his country. He returns stronger in body and spirit. His renewed energy is just what his country needs. American industry is booming, but social tensions are rising. A progressive movement is bubbling up, pushing for change. And change is needed in the working and living conditions in cities. The gap widens between rich and poor. The demand for change grows stronger. Teddy Roosevelt is a knight on a crusade. He speaks with force and vitality in clear terms that make colorful headlines at a time when mass market newspapers have become the new media. To define his foreign policy, he borrows a phrase from an African proverb: speak softly and carry a big stick. But his greatest accomplishments are made at home. He breaks up giant monopolies, protects workers' rights, and calls for a square deal for all Americans, rich and poor, capitalist and wage earner.
2: Fair play and a square deal for every man and every woman in the United States.
0: He calls on America to be as great as the natural grandeur of its lands. Keep your eyes on the stars and your feet on the ground, he tells us.

0: The bottom fell out of the market. 12 million unemployed. The bread lines and the soup.
1: The results of the 1932 election now appear.
2: When we elect our 32nd president, it is the worst of times. The course of history and the course of one president's life again shape a turning point in our national destiny. Franklin D. Roosevelt, paralyzed by polio, knows how to restore the faith of a people paralyzed by the Great Depression.
3: I believe in practical explanation and in practical policy.
2: He has found the inner strength his countrymen now need. He speaks to us like a friend, a neighbor. His optimism is contagious. His voice perfect for the latest breakthrough medium, radio. He calls us to believe we have nothing to fear but fear itself. And we do believe.
4: Tonight's attacks on England are perhaps the most widespread of the war in the course of the day.
2: But an even greater challenge dominates his final years in office. The Second World War.
3: We must be the great arsenal of democracy. This is an emergency as serious as war itself.
2: We stun the world with our production. When bombs fall on U.S. troops in Pearl Harbor, he calls us to fight on the war front and sacrifice on the home front.

0: The harder the sacrifice, the more glorious the triumph. So spoke America in the year 1776. So speak Americans today.
1: The world changes. The country changes. And yet, in one sense, what we need most from our presidents has never changed. A guiding vision that calls forth the best that America can be.
2: Will outer space be developed for the benefit of all mankind? Or will it become another focus for the arms race? The choice is urgent, and it is ours to make.
3: Ask not what your country can do for you. Ask what you can do for your country.
4: But really, it's all of us who must overcome the crippling legacy of bigotry and injustice. And we shall overcome.
5: One of the agreements that President Sadat and Prime Minister Begin are signing tonight is entitled A Framework for Peace in the Middle East.
6: Mr. Gorbachev, tear down this wall. You have lost too much, but you have certainly not lost America.
7: This country requires the willingness to speak out for what is right, to shake up the status quo. That's America.
1: Our presidency is no longer just an idea. It is an idea with a proud history. Ladies and gentlemen, the presidents of the United States of America. George Washington, John Adams, Thomas Jefferson, James Madison, James Monroe, John Quincy Adams, Andrew Jackson, Martin Van Buren, William Henry Harrison, John Tyler, James K. Polk, Zachary Taylor, Millard Fillmore, Franklin Pierce, James Buchanan, Abraham Lincoln, Andrew Johnson, Ulysses S. Grant, Rutherford B. Hayes, James A. Garfield, Chester A. Arthur, Grover Cleveland, Benjamin Harrison, William McKinley, Theodore Roosevelt, William Howard Taft, Woodrow Wilson, Warren G. Harding, Calvin Coolidge, Herbert Hoover, Franklin D. Roosevelt, Harry S. Truman, Dwight D. Eisenhower, John F. Kennedy, Lyndon B. Johnson, Richard M. Nixon, Gerald R. Ford, Jimmy Carter, Ronald Reagan, George Bush, Bill Clinton. George W. Bush. Barack Obama. Donald Trump. And now we come to the present. Once again, we place our trust in the idea of a president, as we have from the beginning.
8: My fellow citizens, no event could have filled me with greater anxieties than that notification on the 14th day of April, 1789, that you had selected me to lead our nation. But it was with the confidence of my fellow citizens that I took an oath. 35 simple words that have been repeated by every American president throughout history.
9: I, Joseph Robinette Biden Jr., do solemnly swear that I will faithfully execute the office of President of the United States, and I will, to the best of my ability, preserve, protect, and defend the Constitution of the United States. So help me God.
1: The presidency of the United States is a role unique in the world. An office entrusted to each president by us, we the people. Therein lies the genius of that new idea, now over 200 years old. A new idea our presidents have turned into a great American idea again and again.

0: gala affair.
1: This advanced structure produced remarkable scientists, mathematicians, and builders of magnificent temples.
2: Ustalahanesh del Mexico Yanchauchi.
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0: and welcome to the universe of energy. How are you? No need to answer. You know, you're probably surprised to see me here, aren't you? But then there's probably a lot of places you'd be surprised to see me when you think about it. If you were driving in your car, for instance, okay? Close your eyes. You're in your car. No, close your eyes. In the car. But right now, think about it. You're in your car. You're driving. And then all of a sudden, from the back seat, I just pop up and go, hey! You just whack me in the head, wouldn't you? That wouldn't be nice. But then it wouldn't be nice for me to do that to you. How'd I get in your car anyway? Did you lock the car? Maybe it was your fault. Maybe I'm just teaching you a lesson. But the point is to see me here as a spokesperson for the universe of energy. I mean, that's crazy. You know, I mean, I'm an expert on a lot of things. You know that. I know that. But not a lot of things. A few things. But energy. I mean, there was a time I could care less about it. And then suddenly everything changed. One day I was sitting in my apartment. I said I was sitting in my apartment when... There it is. I'd offer you some snacks, but I can't hear me. Hey, you! How about sharing some of those chips? No, you're on a diet. Me? How about you?
1: You're watching ABC.
0: Anywho, I'm watching TV and my favorite show's about to start.
1: This is Jeopardy!
0: Yes! Told you it was my favorite show. What is? Who is it? And of course, no one locks their doors in New York.
2: Hey, it's your neighbor, Bill Nye the Science Guy.
0: Hey, Bill Nye the Science Guy, it's Ellen, Just Ellen, I guess. What can I do you for?
2: I'd like to borrow some aluminum foil, a clothespin, and a candle.
0: Another hot date, huh?
2: Actually, I'm working on a new experiment.
0: Take whatever you need. I don't want to miss any of the game.
2: What are you watching?
0: Jeopardy.
2: Yes.
1: A professor of energy at Princeton University, Dr. Judy Peterson.
3: Champ always goes first, and so Judy, where
0: was... Oh, my gosh.
4: Authors for 100.
2: What?
0: It's my old college roommate, Judy Peterson. She was such a smarty pants, know-it-all. Judy. I had the best nickname for her, though.
2: What was that?
0: Stupid Judy.
2: Ellen, that makes no sense. She has a PhD.
0: I know, but it made me feel better. So now I guess she's some hotshot energetic professor.
2: She's a professor of energy.
0: Whatever. Who cares about stupid Judy and her stupid energy?
2: Ellen, energy's the most important thing in the universe.
0: Oh, yeah, sure. Take her side.
2: I'm not taking her side. It's just that without energy, nothing would go. Nothing would happen. I mean, there'd be nothing.
0: Well, then we'd really be in jeopardy now, wouldn't we?
2: Yeah, well, what is, thanks for the supplies, and see you later.
0: What is? Bye-bye.
5: It's the Parliament of Israel.
6: What is the Knesset?
5: Right again, Judy. Go.
0: Right again, Judy.
6: U.S. Constitution.
0: Stupid Judy, stupid energy. Maybe the universe needs energy, but I don't. I'll take a nap for 100. I know. Big piece of corn right there in the teeth. How could you not see? I'm going to have to call you back. Now, as most of you know, when someone falls asleep watching TV, that person is going to have a what? Anyone? Anyone?
7: A crick in the neck?
8: Bad hair day.
7: A dream sequence.
0: That's right, ma'am, a dream sequence. Right. Mine was more of a nightmare, actually. And we should get some fog in here. Always nice to spice up a dream sequence with fog. Yeah. No, not in here. Over there. In the dream. Scary, huh?
9: Ooh. This is Jeopardy! Now here are today's contestants, Dr. Judy Peterson, Dr. Albert Einstein, and finally, Just Ellen. And now here is the host of Jeopardy, Alex Trebek.
10: Thank you, Johnny Gilbert. Hello, contestants. Welcome to our program, and good luck to you in the game. Here are the categories for the first round of play. Solar energy. Wind power, energy from water, fossil fuels, fusion, and finally, gas. Ellen?
11: Since this is your dream, we'll let you make the first selection.
0: All right, Alex. I will take eeny, meeny, miny, fossil fuels for, let's go for 100.
10: Fine. The answer is, this was formed from microscopic plants and animals trapped in ocean floor sediments millions of years ago. Ellen.
0: Yes, I know that one. That's, what is stuff trapped, microscopic fuels and
8: in plants and animals and...
12: Sorry, Ellen. We were looking for something more than just an embellishment of what I had already said. Anyone else? Judy.
13: What is petroleum, Alex? What is bituminous? What is solar thermal conversion? What is hydroelectric? What is helium?
10: And so, as we come to the end of the first round, ladies and gentlemen, Judy has a commanding lead. Ellen has her work cut out for her, and Dr. Einstein is nowhere, relatively speaking.
0: This is a nightmare or what?
10: Oh, Ellen, your first correct response.
0: Wait a minute. Breeze! This is my dream. I'm in control now. I could still win. I still have a chance to.
2: Ellen! Ellen!
0: Who is it?
2: It's me, Bill Nye the Science Guy.
0: Hey, I'm glad you came to help me.
2: Actually, I came to see Einstein. Wow, you're getting clobbered.
0: Yeah, this Nightmare Jeopardy version's a lot harder than the home version. Can you help me?
2: Sure, but first we have to go back.
0: Backstage?
2: No. Way back, like many billion years ago.
0: Okay, but can we stop at a mini-mart or something to get some snacks? Because I have a tendency to get hungry after a couple billion years.
2: No can do. Time's a-wasting. Come on, it'll be fun.
0: Wait, it's not even over. It gets really weird from here. Now some person I don't even know reminds me there's no eating, drinking, smoking, or flash photography allowed in my dream.
14: Ladies and gentlemen, please no eating, drinking, smoking, or flash photography during Ellen's dream.
0: And no videotaping. Okay? And those of you who are just walking in right now, you're late. Where have you been? I love your hair. No, not you. No, I mean, it's all right, but that's cute. Yeah. Anyway, so you're not completely lost. Here's a recap of what has been going on. I'm Ellen. Hi. I love Jeopardy. I used to not care about energy at all until I had a nightmare that I was on Jeopardy and all the categories were about energy. Oh, don't I know it's scary. So my neighbor, Bill Nye, steps in to help me out. Bill Nye, the science guy. Do you know him? Well, anyway, so he comes in to help me out. That's what's going on. Got it? Good. If you don't, then that's your problem because you're late. And you think about that next time.

0: Krista. Welcome to the Walt Disney World Top 7 Must-Sees. I'm here at Walt Disney World Resorts in Florida with 4 theme parks, 2 water parks, entertainment, and recreation. It's Goofy. I just love a man with a sense of humor. Look, Logan Chippendale! But today, we're going to call out the most magical of the magic, the most thrilling of the thrills, to give you the top 7 best things to do at Walt Disney World.
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night. It's at the Downtown Disney West Side where you'll find number 7, the Cirque du Soleil show, La Nuba. Now, all the Cirque du Soleil shows are different. 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And the La Nuba show is exclusive to the Walt Disney World Resort, so you can't see it anywhere else. 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

So we hit the recreation world part of Walt Disney World. And while it's home to 5 championship golf courses, 2 of which are on the PGA Tour, believe it or not, this is not where we find number 6. 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

0: Summit plummet. 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All right, let's do it!
1: When we come back, the number 5 must-see attraction at Walt Disney World.
0: There's a lot of ways you can see Walt Disney World. Let's talk tickets. The big news is how easy Disney's made it to do what you want. 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

0: 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Welcome to New York.
1: Hi, how are you?
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0: I'm just kidding, it's Disney MGM Studios.
1: We're torn between the Beauty and the Beast show,
0: right?
1: Because that's my favorite.
0: That's good.
1: Oh, that when Belle. He turns into the handsome
0: Belle.
1: My knees go
0: weak. I know.
3: This is like
0: my hero. She's like my hero.
1: Yeah.
0: The Disney MGM Studios is a great place to catch a Broadway-style classic like Beauty and the Beast, or see the incredible nighttime spectacular Fantasmic, where Sorcerer Mickey battles it out with the evil villains of Disney past. If you're looking for number 5, you've got to hit Playhouse Disney Live on stage. It's a super fun show where kids get to sing and dance with all their favorite characters from the Disney Channel, like Jim Henson's Bear in the Big Blue House, Roly Poly Oly, and Stanley. We gotta find them. Characters, let's go. I'm looking for Goofy. Do you think you'd like me more if I wore this? I'm gonna blush again. That is so cute! Muppets, Star Tours, Muppets, Star Tours. I don't know. Star Tours, let's go. I love Ewoks. Indiana Jones. He's cute. You know, while you're at the studios, you're a stone's throw away from a couple of the biggest thrills this side of Neverland. So let's go check them out. This is the Twilight Zone Tower of Terror. It takes you 13 stories up and then drops you faster than the speed of gravity. And to make things even worse, this thing now serves up random ride sequences, so you never know what you're gonna get. And this baby's called the Rock and Roller Coaster starring Aerosmith. The launch alone is a thrill ride in itself. 0 to 60 in 2.8 seconds. While we're talking about thrill rides, let's get over to the Magic Kingdom Park and meet our number 4. Welcome to Magic Kingdom Park. Magic Kingdom is the heart of the Disney experience for kids of all

on to the number 4 Walt Disney World must-see. The Mountains of Magic Kingdom. 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And you guessed it, I'm going to hit them all. Got all the classic attractions at the Magic Kingdom too while you're here. 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

mention, it's a small world. 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
1: Hello, everyone. I'm your host, Krista, and welcome back to the top 7 must-sees at Walt Disney World. And before we continue with our countdown, let's take a quick look at what we've seen so far. Number 7 was the Cirque du Soleil show La Nuba at the downtown Disney West Side. Number 6 was the water-powered wedging machine called Summit Plummet at Disney's Blizzard Beach Water Park. 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And number 4 was a triple mountain whammy with Splash, Big Thunder, and Space Mountains at the Magic Kingdom Park. On with our countdown. Number 3 on our countdown also lives at the Magic Kingdom Park. You know, when most people think about the Magic Kingdom, they think about classic Disney experiences. And while that's true, there's some great recent additions. 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Both are huge little kid pleasers. But brand new to the Magic Kingdom Park is number 3 on our countdown. And it also goes by another number, 626, as in experiment 626, a.k.a. Stitch. And I'm not talking about the nice, lovable, family Stitch that he became down here on Earth. I'm talking about the naughty, boogery, burpy, mayhem-causing Stitch from outer space. The Galactic Federation needs your help. They can't handle the situation. Pretty much, they've passed the buck to you. It's now your job to guard him. But where is he? Is he on top of you? Is he behind you, playing with your hair? Is he spitting at you from across the room? Oh, it's gross, but it's good. So check out the Loogie Hawken Ultimate Mischief Maker in his very own attraction. Number 3, Stitch's Great Escape. Ladies and gentlemen, boys and girls, drum roll please. Give it up for Mickey's Philhar Magic. What is Mickey's Philhar Magic? How about Mickey Mouse, Donald Duck, and a cacophony of other Disney characters, all animated in a 3D realm for the first time ever? And to top it off, you get to see it all on the largest seamless projection screen in the world. Talk about taking 3D to new heights and wins. So come get completely surrounded by and immersed in the absolutely enchanting Mickey's Philhar Magic. Now wait, don't go running out of the Magic Kingdom just yet, because when the sun sets, the sky comes alive to another experience. Introducing Wishes. Wishes is the biggest, baddest, most fantastic, eye-popping, mind-blowing fireworks show in Disney history, and it's the ultimate end to any Disney day. The whole show is set to a classic Disney soundtrack and narrated by Jiminy Cricket himself. This story in the sky is one of the best blasts of Disney magic to date.
0: Don't go away. When we come back, the number 2 must-see attraction at Walt Disney World Resort.
1: Here's a little tip I'm sure you'll love. The Extra Magic Hours benefit. Sounds pretty cool, right? But what is it? Well, first of all, it's something you get because you're staying in this hotel. Each day, one of the Disney theme parks opens up an hour early or stays open up to an extra 3 hours in the evening so that you can enjoy select attractions. It's a lot like having the place to yourself, or at least more to yourself, and typically, it's a different theme park each day. So that's a lot of extra magic, huh? 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
1: Welcome back to the top 7 must-sees at the Walt Disney World Resort, everybody. I'm your host, Krista. Number 2 on our countdown lives in a pretty wild place, Disney's Animal Kingdom Park. Cute animals! Now, I know what you're thinking. Disney did a zoo, right? clear from the case. In fact, they have a saying down here. Disney's Animal Kingdom is many things, but there's one thing it's not. It's not a zoo. Not a zoo. Get it? Not a zoo. Not a zoo. So what is it? Well, it's a little bit Africa, a little bit Asia, a little bit Broadway, and a pinch of prehistoric, all with a big scoop of the imagination of Disney gone wild. Of life, you'll find the hilarious 3D spectacular It's Tough to Be a Bug. Link and Hopper from Disney's presentation of a Pixar film, A Bug's Life, and a cast of creepy crawling critters gets you screaming with laughter.
2: Are you ready to go?
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1: And back in Dinoland, USA, you've got to check out Dinosaur, where you blast back in time to save the last dinosaur from extinction. Pretty wild stuff. Ah, I win! Oh, and Festival of the Lion King is a fantastic theatrical celebration inspired by Disney's animated hit. There's nothing like singing and dancing along with Simba and the gang. Don't forget, Animal Kingdom is also a great spot for catching up with the characters.
4: Don't be shy.
1: And here, Minnie Mickey is the place to do it. See, number two on our countdown, we have to go all the way to Africa. Well, Disney's Africa, and it's just like going to the real Africa, but without all the malaria shots and stuff. So get your cameras ready and keep your eyes open, because number two on our countdown is Kilimanjaro Safari. Just through the African village of Harambe is an actual living, breathing African savanna. We're on safari. It's home to lions, crocs, giraffes, elephants, hippos, cheetahs, and all kinds of other wild creatures that you'll see as you ramble through in your safari vehicle. Vultures, look at that vulture! The cheetah's taking a cat nap. Hello, rhino! It's Disney's Mother Africa, right here in Florida, that makes Kilimanjaro Safaris number two on our top seven must-sees at Walt Disney World.
0: Don't go away. When we come back, we're going to find out our number one must-see attraction at Walt Disney World.
1: The latest marvel from the Dreammakers at Disney is becoming the talk of the parks, literally. This is Pal Mickey.
5: Hiya, pal. The name's Mickey. Mickey Mouse?
1: So what does he do? Well, buy Pal Mickey at the gift shop of your resort or at any of the four Walt Disney World theme parks, and he becomes your private tour guide.
5: I can hardly wait to show you around.
1: He tells you about parades and showtimes, recommends attractions, shares fun facts, plays games with you. He's the ultimate insider. He can even tell you about where to find your other Disney pals.
5: The Hall of Fame. You know, Minnie's usually here about now, and she'd love to see you.
1: And he doesn't stop when you get him home, either. He's Pal Mickey. And I gotta say, he's a pretty cool dude.
5: It's almost time for the parade. Wanna go see?
1: Well, we gotta get back to the countdown.
0: We now return to the top seven must-see attractions at Walt Disney World Resort.
1: Okay, so if you're ready for the number one must-see at the Walt Disney World Resort, get ready to go out of this world. Welcome to Epcot. First, why not go around the world? Without really going around the world. I'm talking about World Showcase at Epcot, and all the great people, food, and architecture of the world is here. How that works. Plus, all around World Showcase, you'll find special places where you can meet some big Disney names like Aladdin and Jasmine, as well as Beauty and the Beast. And you find them in their home countries. So, let's do a little World Showcase, shall we?

0: see London. I see France. You know the rest. Okay?
1: No, see.
0: No. God, wrong country.
1: That's a country, honestly, one that serves crepes all day long. That's good stuff.
0: Merci.
1: I am walking very carefully so as not to spill my sushi. Konnichiwa.
0: Ciao! We're going shopping in Italy.
1: It smells divine in there.
0: Una gelato, por favore, señor.
1: See, I'm learning.

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The Vikings. Another pretty amazing thing that you gotta see at Epcot is Illuminations, Reflections of Earth. 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

you've got what it takes, then hit Test Track, where you run a test car through its paces on one of the longest, fastest rides at Walt Disney World. Oh, heck. Let's just go do it.

time to reveal the number one must-see attraction at Walt Disney World, which happens to be out of this world. Ladies and gentlemen, I present to you the most thrilling, amazing, incredible ride known to mankind. Mission Space. Mission Space is Epcot's white knuckle thrill ride to the Red Planet, and it's got plenty of force and gravity to suck the goosebumps right out of you. And I'm gonna ride.

That's it. We've been to all four Walt Disney World theme parks, two Disney water parks, and the downtown Disney area to put together the top 7 must-see attractions at Walt Disney World. Thanks, everybody. I'm Krista. See you next time. Now get on out there and do it. Go on. Go. Okay, who came up with top 7? That was like 107.

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1: Hello, this is Donald Duck, the most famous duck in the world. But I'm only one Academy Award. Oh, I'm so sorry. Don't get mad at you. But I do get mad at people that don't hang up their phones after calling. You don't do that, do you? If you do, your parents might miss important calls. Be sure and hang up when you're through. Goodbye!

boys and girls, all of us here in the Magic Kingdom are glad to have you with us on this special day. Whether this is your first time visiting us or your 100th, we welcome you to our family of more than 500 million guests. As Walt Disney said on opening day in October 1971, may Walt Disney World bring joy and inspiration and new knowledge to all who come to this happy place, a Magic Kingdom, where the young and young at heart of all ages can laugh, play, and learn together. From all of us in the Disney family, we hope you enjoy your day here in the Magic Kingdom, the most magical place on Earth. And now, for your safety and the safety of those around you, we ask that you walk slowly and carefully to your first destination. Have a great day.

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0: 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Journey with us now to the dawn of recorded time as we explore the amazing story of human communication.
1: Like a grand and miraculous spaceship, our planet has sailed through the universe of time. And for a brief moment, we have been among its many passengers. From the very beginning, we have always sought to reach out to one another, to bridge the gaps between us, to communicate. Across a lonely, hostile planet, our early ancestors spread out in search of food and shelter. With the development of language came a vital key to our survival. For the first time, we could share and learn from one another. We bonded together in small tribes and prospered. No longer isolated. No longer alone. Ages later, the Egyptians invented the first written communications, a complex language of hieroglyphic pictures and symbols. With the creation of papyrus scrolls, came the world's first piece of paper. Now, without ever leaving their palaces, pharaohs could deliver proclamations and decrees to subjects across the land. Merchants established the earliest commercial highways, trading goods and information at distant ports of call. They created the first common alphabet and shared this new tool across the Mediterranean. In ancient Greece, the spoken word was elevated to a fine art. Philosophers debated with one another in plazas, and storytellers found a new forum for personal expression. The theater was born. The mighty Roman Empire bridged three continents with a vast system of roads, the fastest information highways the world had ever known. East, west, north, and south, all roads led to Rome. But these same roads were turned against Rome by invaders, whose destruction left ages of knowledge and wisdom in the ashes that would become the Dark Ages. But all was not lost, for far across the land, from Cairo to Cordoba, Jewish teachers and Islamic scholars continued the quest for knowledge. In libraries of wisdom, they debated ideas and shared new discoveries with all who would listen. In Western abbeys, monks toiled endlessly in lonely isolation,

0: being ancient books of wisdom and revelations for future generations. Finally, from the depths of the Dark Ages, came the Age of Enlightenment, the Renaissance. And with this era came a powerful new invention, the movable type printing press. Scientists, explorers, and scholars spread their discoveries in books and essays. Poets, musicians, and artists, fueled by the passion of the age, created timeless works of beauty and majesty. On this wave of inspiration, we sailed into a bold new era of communication, bringing an explosion of tools and technologies which would bridge people around the world as never before. And as our appetite for information and knowledge grew, the world began to shrink. Today, we possess the ability to connect with one another instantly, anywhere on the planet. A new communication super network is being built before our eyes. Spaceship Earth glows with billions of interactions, carrying news and information at the very speed of light. But will these seemingly infinite communications become a flood of electronic babble, or will we use this power to usher in a new age of understanding and cooperation on this, our spaceship Earth? Physical distance is no longer a barrier to communication. Today, the entire world is our next-door neighbor. Our news is their news ours. We share our hopes and concerns with the whole planet. We truly live in a global neighborhood. Wondrous new tools will help us learn more about ourselves, each other, and the planet we share. Spaceship Earth will become our virtual classroom. As we greet the 21st century, yet another revolution in communication is upon us, as profound as all the progress that has come before. By using our new communication tools to build better bridges between us, we will discover we all share the common bonds of hope and sorrow, dreams and joy. Since the dawn of recorded time, communication has revolutionized our lives and changed our world. We now have the ability and the responsibility to build new bridges of acceptance and cooperation between us, to create a better world for ourselves and our children as we continue our amazing journey aboard spaceship.
1: 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Ladies and gentlemen, boys and girls, you are approaching the new global neighborhood. Now that you've seen the future, we invite you to experience it yourself. Soon your vehicle doors will open automatically. 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
2: 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Journey with us now to the dawn of recorded time as we explore the amazing story of human communication.
0: Like a grand and miraculous spaceship, our planet has sailed through the universe of time. And for a brief moment, we have been among its many passengers. From the very beginning, we have always sought to reach out to one another, to bridge the gaps between us, to communicate. Across a lonely, hostile planet, our early ancestors spread out in search of food and shelter. With the development of language came a vital key to our survival. For the first time, we could share and learn from one another. We bonded together in small tribes and prospered. No longer isolated, no longer alone. Ages later, the Egyptians invented the first written communications, a complex language of hieroglyphic pictures and symbols. With the creation of papyrus scrolls came the world's first piece of paper. Now, without ever leaving their palaces, pharaohs could deliver proclamations and decrees to subjects across the land. Merchants established the earliest commercial highways, trading goods and information at distant ports of call. They created the first common alphabet and shared this new tool across the Mediterranean. In ancient Greece, the spoken word was elevated to a fine art. Philosophers debated with one another in plazas, and storytellers found a new forum for personal expression. The theater was born. The mighty Roman Empire bridged three continents with a vast system of roads, the fastest information highways the world had ever known. East, west, north, and south, all roads led to Rome. But these same roads were turned against Rome by invaders, whose destruction left ages of knowledge and wisdom in the ashes that would become the Dark Ages. But all was not lost, for far across the land, from Cairo to Cordoba, Jewish teachers and Islamic scholars continued the quest for knowledge. In libraries of wisdom, they debated ideas and shared new discoveries with all who would listen. In Western abbeys, monks toiled endlessly in lonely isolation, copying ancient books of wisdom and revelations for future generations. Finally, from the depths of the Dark Ages, came the Age of Enlightenment, the Renaissance. And with this era came a powerful new invention, the movable type printing press. Scientists, explorers, and scholars spread their discoveries in books and essays. Poets, musicians, and artists, fueled by the passion of the age, created timeless works of beauty and majesty. On this wave of inspiration, we sailed into a bold new era of communication, bringing an explosion of tools and technologies which would bridge people around the world as never before. And as our appetite for information and knowledge grew, the world began to shrink. Today, we possess the ability to connect with one another instantly, anywhere on the planet. A new communication super network is being built before our eyes. Spaceship Earth glows with billions of interactions, carrying news and information at the very speed of light. But will these seemingly infinite communications become a flood of electronic babble? Or will we use this power to usher in a new age of understanding and cooperation on this, our spaceship Earth? Physical distance is no longer a barrier to communication. Today, the entire world is our next-door neighbor. Our news is their news, their news ours. We share our hopes and concerns with the whole planet. We truly live in a global neighborhood. Wondrous new tools will help us learn more about ourselves, each other, and the planet we share. Spaceship Earth will become our virtual classroom. As we greet the 21st century, yet another revolution in communication is upon us, as profound as all the progress that has come before. By using our new communication tools to build better bridges between us, we will discover we all share the common bonds of hope and sorrow, dreams and joy. Since the dawn of recorded time, communication has revolutionized our lives and changed our world. We now have the ability and the responsibility to build new bridges of acceptance and cooperation between us, to create a better world for ourselves and our children as we continue our amazing journey aboard spaceship.
1: May I have your attention, please? Ladies and gentlemen, boys and girls, you are approaching the new global neighborhood. Now that you've seen the future, we invite you to experience it yourself. Soon your vehicle doors will open automatically. Please gather your belongings and watch your step on the moving platform. Then walk through the portal to AT&T's new global neighborhood and a whole new way to communicate. Come Come on, I'll meet you there.

0: This is Buzz Lightyear. 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
1: Oh, yeah.
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0: The number of crystallic

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1: Welcome

Everyone on this earth is part of the great symphony of us. Each of us a unique instrument, playing harmony to one another. And even though we are all playing different parts, it's our unified heartbeat that connects us, reminding us that we are more alike than we are different. A rhapsody of rhythms that unites us and connects us through commonalities of the heart.

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0: We hope you enjoyed Luminous, the Symphony of Us. From all of us here at Epcot, we wish you a wonderful evening and a safe journey. Thank you, and good night.
1: The smoke's just going out.
2: That was awesome. 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
1: Sorry, fellas. Well, here they are. A real hot act to have come to us from a successful tour of the breakfast circuit. Those breakfast buddies, Ham and Eggs.
2: Home, home on the range, in the pan with the
0: Not
2: butter.
0: That song, the one we rehearsed.
2: No.
0: As members of the meat group, we would like to sing this song.
2: And cook you up some ditties as we're singing right along.
0: At meals, our act is very keen.
2: We're chock full of protein.
0: The meat group can help you keep strong. Now we'll really beef up this act.
2: Speaking of meat, let's tell them what happened down at the chicken coop, eh?
0: A hungry fox boldly walking through a hen house door.
2: Too bad for him. He met a hen who stood at 6'4".
0: He won't forget the licking
2: he got from that big chicken.
0: Now he gets his poultry from the store. By the way, Mr. A.
2: Yeah?
0: Why was Chicken Little so upset the other day?
2: Well, his mother fell asleep in a hot tub, and his brother was born hard boiled.
0: One more joke like that, and we'll get the hook.
2: Hook? Say, that reminds me. What about the fish story?
0: A school of fish grew tired of a bragging big mouth bass.
2: Why get straight A's, he used to say, and so he would cut class.
0: Oh, he should have stayed in school.
2: A wine made him a fool. Now there's a test he did not pass.
0: Mr. Eggs, whatever happened to that tuna you used to work with?
2: Oh, sad story. She got caught being fresh and was canned.
0: You know, Mr. Eggs, you're the first egg I've ever seen lay an egg.
2: Oh, yeah?
0: Let's finish up before you get us in real trouble.
2: Yes, sir.
0: At meals, our act is very keen.
2: We're chock full of high protein.
0: The meat group can help you keep strong.
2: Say, Mr. Ham, did I ever tell you about the time?
0: Hold it right there. One more crack out of you and this act is finished.
2: One more crack out of me and the yolk's on you.
0: That does it. We're through.
2: Fine.
0: There's plenty of good protein acts for me to work with.
2: Oh, yeah? Like who?
0: Cheese. Cheese is a great source of protein.
2: Oh, I chatted to think about
0: beans.
2: It.
0: Beans. Now, there's good...
2: Beans? Oh, nuts to you, Hammy.
0: That's right. Nuts to me. Another excellent source of protein.
2: I can't take it. What are you gonna do?

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Have you? 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

0: Welcome. It is now precisely 6 minutes until the world-famous Golden Horseshoe Review. Live on this stage, it's 5 minutes, 2 minutes,
1: 1 minute to showtime.
2: Yep, this is it, the Golden Horseshoe Review. Ladies and gentlemen, showtime!
3: Ladies and gentlemen, from the beautiful Golden Horseshoe in Disneyland, California, we're proud to present the thrilling Golden Horseshoe Review.
4: Well, I'm Slewfoot Sue, and I'd like to welcome all of you to the Golden Horseshoe. We have a very delightful show for you, and, well, we just hope that you're going to enjoy it.

Ladies and gentlemen, boys and girls, and all you Wildcats out there, get ready to show your team spirit, because the movie musical sensation that's sweeping the country is headed this way. It's time for High School Musical.

0: We hold these truths to be self-evident, that all men are created equal, but they are endowed by their Creator with certain inalienable rights, that among these are life, liberty, and the pursuit of happiness.
1: Almost 250 years ago in Philadelphia, a dream was born. Revolutionary dream that we, the people, should choose our own leaders, that there should be one of us. This was a dream born of fire, safeguarded by sacrifice during the brutal American Valley Forge. Yet it was a dream that was almost over before it had truly begun. The war for independence had left the American colonies bankrupt. Leaders argued, unpaid troops rebelled, and some even cried out for a return to monarchy and for General George Washington to be crowned King of America. But the man who had led an army of farmers to victory over the mighty British Empire made it clear that the only title he desired was Citizen of the United States of America.
2: I am at a loss to conceive what part of my conduct could have given encouragement to an idea which to me seems the greatest mischief that can befall our country. If you have any regard for yourself, banish these thoughts from your mind.
1: But when the new nation finally adopted its constitution, and it came time to elect its first president, there were no doubts about who that president should be. Only he had such doubts.
2: I fear my countrymen will expect too much of me. I walk on untrodden ground. There is scarcely any part of my conduct which may not hereafter be drawn into precedent.
1: In the end, Washington set the most important precedent of all. The man who could have been king stepped down after two terms in office and took his place again amongst the people. By insisting that he was, above all other things, one of us, he made it possible for any of us to dream of serving the nation in its highest office. And one day, sure enough, it came to pass that a man who wasn't an aristocrat aspired to the office of president. Andrew Jackson was a battle-forged frontiersman. And according to his predecessor, President John Quincy Adams,
3: a barbarian who cannot write a sentence of grammar and can hardly spell his own name.
1: To which Jackson merely replied,
4: it's a damn poor mind indeed that can't think of at least two ways to spell a word.
1: He may have lacked formal education, but he was tough and brilliant. Just the ticket for a new nation of Americans struggling to turn a dream into an enduring reality. They swept Jackson into office by a landslide, and then descended on his inauguration, determined to shake his hand in person.
5: Why, 20,000 country people shoved together in the door, no track their muddy boots across the carpet. And my dear, they would be here still if we hadn't placed tubs of punch up on the lawn.
1: Washington's elite fumed, but Jackson loved it, for these were his people. He was proud to be one of us.
4: And do not forget that the planter, the farmer, the mechanic, and the laborer form the great body of the people of the United States. They are the bone and sinew of this country.
1: But Andrew Jackson would wage a mighty struggle to hold that great body of people together. State by state, the monstrous injustice that had haunted the country since its beginning was now tearing it apart. As civil war threatened, we searched deep in our heartland for a leader equal to the ordeal ahead. It was perhaps a vindication of the American dream that we found a plain-spoken, self-taught lawyer from Illinois whose campaign platform could be summed up in five simple words. All men are created equal.
3: I say this government cannot endure permanently half slave and half free. A house divided against itself cannot stand.
1: Abraham Lincoln's words touched the hearts of reasonable men. And in 1860, we sent him to Washington, where he would face the hardest task that any American president would ever face.
6: I know there is a God, and that he hates injustice and slavery. I see the storm coming. I know his hand is in it. If he has a place, work for me. And I think he has. I believe I'm ready. I am nothing. But truth is everything. And with God's help, I shall not fail.
1: April 12, 1861, Fort Sumter. The cannon spoke for war. Bitter, violent, and devastating.

0: The blood of half a million Americans was shed in the dark days of our Civil War. But as the sun rose on a cold November day in 1863, thousands of Americans gathered on the battlefield in Gettysburg to hear President Abraham Lincoln give meaning to our sacrifice.
1: Four score and 7 years ago, our fathers brought forth on this continent a new nation, conceived in liberty and dedicated to the proposition that all men are created equal. Now we are engaged in a great civil war, testing whether that nation or any nation so conceived and so dedicated can long endure. We are met on a great battlefield of that war. We have come to dedicate a portion of that field as a final resting place for those who here gave their lives that that nation might live. It is altogether fitting and proper that we should do this. But in a larger sense, we cannot dedicate, we cannot consecrate, we cannot hallow this ground. The brave men, living and dead, who struggled here, have consecrated it far above our poor power to add or detract. The world will little note nor long remember what we say here, but it can never forget what they did here. It is for us, the living, rather, to be dedicated here to the unfinished work which they who fought here have thus far so nobly advanced. It is rather for us to be here dedicated to the great task remaining before us, that from these honored dead we take increased devotion to that cause for which they gave the last full measure of devotion. That we here highly resolve that these dead shall not have died in vain, that this nation, under God, shall have a new birth of freedom, and that government of the people, by the people, for the people, shall not perish from the earth.
0: This nation did have a new birth of freedom. And as our frontiers pushed west, we looked for new leaders that embodied our bold and new spirit. Leaders like Theodore Roosevelt, born to wealth and privilege, but imbued with the spirit of the American frontier. He rode with cowboys and led his rough riders up San Juan Hill during the Spanish-American War. This kind-hearted, tough guy fought against monopolies and for the working class. Anything else would have been far too formal. To call his official residence the Executive Mansion, to him, it was just a house. It was just a White House. And so, it would always be called. 3 decades later, his distant cousin Franklin Delano Roosevelt would occupy that same White House and lead the country through its hardest trials since the Civil War. A world war was looming, and the Great Depression had paralyzed a great nation. The president we called upon to lead us through those hard times was himself paralyzed by polio. But with determined optimism, he had triumphed. And now he was ready to share his cheerful strength with a badly frightened people. During FDR's fireside chats on the radio, entire cities came to a standstill. Optimism, he had triumphed. And now he was ready to share his cheerful strength with a badly frightened people. During FDR's fireside chats on the radio, entire cities came.

0: Side of an enclosed bank.
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0: I feel that at last we can hope.
5: With that hope, we began to believe in the future again. FDR reminds us of the power of the American dream. 16 years later, America's youngest elected president once again called upon the power of the people to change the world.
6: Let the word go forth from this time and place to friend and foe alike, that the torch has been passed to a new generation of Americans.
5: John F. Kennedy's stirring words ushered in a historic decade of civic activism in which ordinary Americans struggled to right old wrongs and chart new frontiers of possibility. It has always been the role of presidents to remind us of our roots, to call us to the future. In their best moments, they speak words that are already there in our hearts, especially in times of tragedy.
7: As a nation together.
8: You have lost too much, but you have certainly not lost America, for we will stand with you.
5: John F. Kennedy, Lyndon B. Johnson.

0: Richard M. Nixon, Gerald R. Ford, Jimmy Carter, Ronald Reagan, George Bush, Bill Clinton, George W. And now we come to the present. A present that is rooted in our past.
1: For all of Liberty's leaders have one thing in common, one trust they all accepted.
2: My fellow citizens, no event could have filled me with greater anxieties than that notification on the 14th day of April, 1789, that you had selected me to lead our nation. But it was with the confidence of my fellow citizens that I took an oath, 35 simple words that have been repeated by every American president throughout history. As long as that oath is taken and solemnly fulfilled, the American dream will endure.
3: I, Barack Hussein Obama, do solemnly swear that I will faithfully execute the office of President of the United States and will, to the best of my ability, preserve, protect, and defend the Constitution of the United States, so help me God.
1: Ladies and gentlemen, President Barack Obama.
3: The American dream is as old as our founding, but as timeless as our hopes. It is reborn every day in the heart of every child who wakes up in a land of limitless possibilities, in a country where we the people means all the people. We may come from different places and believe in different things, but what makes us American is a shared spirit, a spirit of courage and determination, of kindness and generosity. It is a spirit grounded in the wisdom of the generations that have gone before us, but open to the unimagined discoveries and possibilities on the horizon that lies ahead. Let us enjoy it, cherish it, defend it, and pass it on to our children as the bright and beautiful blessing it is.

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Let the procession begin!

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Yep, it's the lion section, all right. 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
0: Pumbaa, Timon. Am I in the right section? Yep, it's the lion section, all right. Hey, guys, it looks like we're all here.

We're going to bring ghosts from all over the world, but we haven't got the ghosts in there yet. We're out collecting the ghosts, and we're making it very attractive to them, hoping, you know, they'll want to come and stay at Disneyland, so we're putting in wall-to-wall cobwebs, and we guarantee them creaking doors and creaking floors.